0: the US and called for an end to hostilities in the Gulf region.
1: Elon Musk this week became the world's first trillionaire after his company SpaceX went public on the Nasdaq exchange in New York City on Friday. The share price skyrocketed on the first day of trading. However, questions remain about whether the company is overvalued, especially amid warnings from SpaceX itself that it may never be profitable. For now, Musk remains a trillionaire on paper, as his worth is largely determined by the share price of SpaceX and Tesla. From Bureaus Worldwide, this is FSN.
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1: Just the Wii News in Washington, I'm Nick Harper with the Week in Review. This week was again dominated by the US-Iran conflict and talk of a possible deal. Earlier in the week, the US and Iran exchanged two nights of strikes. And at one point, US President Donald Trump promised to hit the country very hard before taking over Karg Island, the home of Iran's strategic oil facilities off the coast of the country. Ever since Mitch McCann sent this report.
2: Hours after the US completed a second round of strikes against Iranian military targets near the Strait of Hormuz, President Trump suggested that the attacks may only be getting started. He wrote on his Truth Social platform on Thursday, "The United States will be hitting Iran very hard tonight." He added that at some point in the not-too-distant future, the United States would take Karg Island and other oil infrastructure sites. Karg Island is a small coral island off the coast of Iran that handles the majority of the country's crude oil exports. Mr. Trump is frustrated at not being able to reach an agreement with Iran, despite suggesting multiple times that a deal was very close to being signed.
1: Meanwhile, the continued flare-up in hostilities worried US lawmakers and was at odds with the White House's message, as Washington correspondent Simon Marks reports.
3: He sent that message over the last few hours via, according to an interview he gave to Fox News, 49 separate Tomahawk missile strikes. That's a very, very significant piece of military action to be taking when you're simultaneously saying to Congress the war's over and hostilities haven't really occurred since April the 7th when the ceasefire initially came into force.
1: Meanwhile, three Indian sailors were killed this week in a US military strike in the Gulf of Oman. Their families are demanding an investigation. The oil tanker on which they were travelling was hit for allegedly not following the US's military orders. Ever since Ishan Garg sent this report from New Delhi.
4: Father of an Indian sailor who was on the MT Sotobelo says he wants the government to investigate the circumstances that led to the death of three Indian crew members. US Central Command confirmed on Wednesday that it carried out precision strikes on the vessel's engine room after the ship allegedly failed to follow US military's orders, while Washington's blockade of the Strait of Hormuz continues. The Indian government says it has lodged a strong protest with the US and called for an end to hostilities in the Gulf region.
1: Elon Musk this week became the world's first trillionaire after his company SpaceX went public on the Nasdaq exchange in New York City on Friday. The share price skyrocketed on the first day of trading. However, questions remain about whether the company is overvalued, especially amid warnings from SpaceX itself that it may never be profitable. For now, Musk remains a trillionaire on paper, as his worth is largely determined by the share price of SpaceX and Tesla. From Bureaus Worldwide, this is FSN.
5: My family always look after me, so I look after them by lending them my Sudocrem. 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The show-off uses it for cuts and grazes. And Romeo over here relies on it to treat acne spots. Sudocrem has got the whole family covered. And of course, it's great for nappy rash. Bit of privacy, please. Sudocrem. Not just for babies, for everybody.
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1: Just doing news in Washington, I'm Nick Harper with the Week in Review. This week was again dominated by the US-Iran conflict and talk of a possible deal. Earlier in the week, the US and Iran exchanged two nights of strikes. And at one point, US President Donald Trump promised to hit the country very hard before taking over Karg Island, the home of Iran's strategic oil facilities off the coast of the country. Ever since Mitch McCann sent this report.
2: Hours after the U.S. completed a second round of strikes against Iranian military targets near the Strait of Hormuz, President Trump suggested that the attacks may only be getting started. He wrote on his Truth Social platform on Thursday, "The United States will be hitting Iran very hard tonight." He added that at some point in the not-too-distant future, the United States would take Karg Island and other oil infrastructure sites. Karg Island is a small coral island off the coast of Iran that handles the majority of the country's crude oil exports. Mr. Trump is frustrated at not being able to reach an agreement with Iran, despite suggesting multiple times that a deal was very close to being signed.
1: Meanwhile, the continued flare-up in hostilities worried US lawmakers and was at odds with the White House's message, as Washington correspondent Simon Marks reports.
3: He sent that message over the last few hours via, according to an interview he gave to Fox News, 49 separate Tomahawk missile strikes. That's a very, very significant piece of military action to be taking when you're simultaneously saying to Congress the war's over and hostilities haven't really occurred since April the 7th when the ceasefire initially came into force.
1: Meanwhile, three Indian sailors were killed this week in a US military strike in the Gulf of Oman. Their families are demanding an investigation. The oil tanker on which they were travelling was hit for allegedly not following the US's military orders. FSN's Ishan Garg sent this report from New Delhi.
4: Father of an Indian sailor who was on the MT Sotobelo says he wants the government to investigate the circumstances that led to the death of three Indian crew members. US Central Command confirmed on Wednesday that it carried out precision strikes on the vessel's engine room after the ship allegedly failed to follow US military's orders, while Washington's blockade of the Strait of Hormuz continues. The Indian government says it has lodged a strong protest with the US and called for an end to hostilities in the Gulf region.
1: Elon Musk this week became the world's first trillionaire after his company SpaceX went public on the Nasdaq exchange in New York City on Friday. The share price skyrocketed on the first day of trading. However, questions remain about whether the company is overvalued, especially amid warnings from SpaceX itself that it may never be profitable. For now, Musk remains a trillionaire on paper, as his worth is largely determined by the share price of SpaceX and Tesla. From Bureaus Worldwide, this is FSN.
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1: Just doing news in Washington, I'm Nick Harper with the Week in Review. This week was again dominated by the US-Iran conflict and talk of a possible deal. Earlier in the week, the US and Iran exchanged two nights of strikes. And at one point, US President Donald Trump promised to hit the country very hard before taking over Karg Island, the home of Iran's strategic oil facilities off the coast of the country. Ever since Mitch McCann sent this report.
2: Hours after the US completed a second round of strikes against Iranian military targets near the Strait of Hormuz, President Trump suggested that the attacks may only be getting started. He wrote on his Truth Social platform on Thursday, "The United States will be hitting Iran very hard tonight." He added that at some point in the not-too-distant future, the United States would take Karg Island and other oil infrastructure sites. Karg Island is a small coral island off the coast of Iran that handles the majority of the country's crude oil exports. Mr. Trump is frustrated at not being able to reach an agreement with Iran, despite suggesting multiple times that a deal was very close to being signed.
1: Meanwhile, the continued flare-up in hostilities worried US lawmakers and was at odds with the White House's message, as Washington correspondent Simon Marks reports.
3: He sent that message over the last few hours via, according to an interview he gave to Fox News, 49 separate Tomahawk missile strikes. That's a very, very significant piece of military action to be taking when you're simultaneously saying to Congress the war's over and hostilities haven't really occurred since April the 7th when the ceasefire initially came into force.
1: Meanwhile, three Indian sailors were killed this week in a US military strike in the Gulf of Oman. Their families are demanding an investigation. The oil tanker on which they were travelling was hit for allegedly not following the US's military orders. Ever since Ishan Garg sent this report from New Delhi.
4: Father of an Indian sailor who was on the MT Sotobelo says he wants the government to investigate the circumstances that led to the death of three Indian crew members. US Central Command confirmed on Wednesday that it carried out precision strikes on the vessel's engine room after the ship allegedly failed to follow US military's orders while Washington's blockade of the Strait of Hormuz continues. The Indian government says it has lodged a strong protest with the US and called for an end to hostilities in the Gulf region.
1: Elon Musk this week became the world's first trillionaire after his company SpaceX went public on the Nasdaq exchange in New York City on Friday. The share price skyrocketed on the first day of trading. However, questions remain about whether the company is overvalued, especially amid warnings from SpaceX itself that it may never be profitable. For now, Musk remains a trillionaire on paper, as his worth is largely determined by the share price of SpaceX and Tesla. From Bureaus Worldwide, this is FSN.
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1: Just the news in Washington, I'm Nick Harper with the Week in Review. This week was again dominated by the US-Iran conflict and talk of a possible deal. Earlier in the week, the US and Iran exchanged two nights of strikes. And at one point, US President Donald Trump promised to hit the country very hard before taking over Karg Island, the home of Iran's strategic oil facilities off the coast of the country. Ever since Mitch McCann sent this report.
2: Hours after the US completed a second round of strikes against Iranian military targets near the Strait of Hormuz, President Trump suggested that the attacks may only be getting started. He wrote on his Truth Social platform on Thursday, "The United States will be hitting Iran very hard tonight." He added that at some point in the not-too-distant future, the United States would take Karg Island and other oil infrastructure sites. Karg Island is a small coral island off the coast of Iran that handles the majority of the country's crude oil exports. Mr. Trump is frustrated at not being able to reach an agreement with Iran, despite suggesting multiple times that a deal was very close to being signed.
1: Meanwhile, the continued flare-up in hostilities worried US lawmakers and was at odds with the White House's message, as Washington correspondent Simon Marks reports.
3: He sent that message over the last few hours via, according to an interview he gave to Fox News, 49 separate Tomahawk missile strikes. That's a very, very significant piece of military action to be taking when you're simultaneously saying to Congress the war's over and hostilities haven't really occurred since April the 7th when the ceasefire initially came into force.
1: Meanwhile, three Indian sailors were killed this week in a US military strike in the Gulf of Oman. Their families are demanding an investigation. The oil tanker on which they were travelling was hit for allegedly not following the US's military orders. FSN's Ishan Garg sent this report from New Delhi.
4: Father of an Indian sailor who was on the MT Sotobelo says he wants the government to investigate the circumstances that led to the death of three Indian crew members. US Central Command confirmed on Wednesday that it carried out precision strikes on the vessel's engine room after the ship allegedly failed to follow US military's orders, while Washington's blockade of the Strait of Hormuz continues. The Indian government says it has lodged a strong protest with the US and called for an end to hostilities in the Gulf region.
1: Elon Musk this week became the world's first trillionaire after his company SpaceX went public on the Nasdaq exchange in New York City on Friday. The share price skyrocketed on the first day of trading. However, questions remain about whether the company is overvalued, especially amid warnings from SpaceX itself that it may never be profitable. For now, Musk remains a trillionaire on paper, as his worth is largely determined by the share price of SpaceX and Tesla. From Bureaus Worldwide, this is FSN.
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1: Just the Wii News in Washington, I'm Nick Harper with the Week in Review. This week was again dominated by the US-Iran conflict and talk of a possible deal. Earlier in the week, the US and Iran exchanged two nights of strikes. And at one point, US President Donald Trump promised to hit the country very hard before taking over Karg Island, the home of Iran's strategic oil facilities off the coast of the country. Ever since Mitch McCann sent this report.
2: Hours after the US completed a second round of strikes against

0: against Iranian military targets near the Strait of Hormuz, President Trump suggested that the attacks may only be getting started. He wrote on his Truth Social platform on Thursday, "The United States will be hitting Iran very hard tonight." He added that at some point in the not-too-distant future, the United States would take Karg Island and other oil infrastructure sites. Karg Island is a small coral island off the coast of Iran that handles the majority of the country's crude oil exports. Mr. Trump is frustrated at not being able to reach an agreement with Iran, despite suggesting multiple times that a deal was very close to being signed.
1: Meanwhile, the continued flare-up in hostilities worried US lawmakers and was at odds with the White House's message, as Washington correspondent Simon Marks reports.
2: He sent that message over the last few hours via, according to an interview he gave to Fox News, 49 separate Tomahawk missile strikes. That's a very, very significant piece of military action to be taking when you're simultaneously saying to Congress the war's over and hostilities haven't really occurred since April the 7th when the ceasefire initially came into force.
1: Meanwhile, three Indian sailors were killed this week in a US military strike in the Gulf of Oman. Their families are demanding an investigation. The oil tanker on which they were travelling was hit for allegedly not following the US's military orders. FSN's Ishan Garg sent this report from New Delhi.
3: Father of an Indian sailor who was on the MT Sotobelo says he wants the government to investigate the circumstances that led to the death of three Indian crew members. US Central Command confirmed on Wednesday that it carried out precision strikes on the vessel's engine room after the ship allegedly failed to follow US military's orders, while Washington's blockade of the Strait of Hormuz continues. The Indian government says it has lodged a strong protest with the US and called for an end to hostilities in the Gulf region.
1: Elon Musk this week became the world's first trillionaire after his company SpaceX went public on the Nasdaq exchange in New York City on Friday. The share price skyrocketed on the first day of trading. However, questions remain about whether the company is overvalued, especially amid warnings from SpaceX itself that it may never be profitable. For now, Musk remains a trillionaire on paper, as his worth is largely determined by the share price of SpaceX and Tesla. From Bureaus Worldwide, this is FSN.
4: My family always look after me, so I look after them by lending them my Sudocrem. 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
1: Story News, I'm Rebecca Bunden in Mumbai. US and Iran have announced a deal to end their conflict. President Donald Trump said oil will flow with the deal, which is set to be officially signed on Friday in Switzerland. Iran's deputy foreign minister confirmed on state TV that a deal had been finalized. The conflict started on the 28th of February when the US and Israel launched strikes on Iran. Alistair D'Souza reports from Washington.
2: Trump posting on social media saying the deal with Iran is now complete, quote, congratulations to all. A formal signing ceremony is scheduled for June 19th in Switzerland. Trump says that he's immediately lifting the US naval blockade on Iranian ports, telling ships around the world to, quote, start your engines, let the oil flow. Now, under the terms of the agreement, Iran will begin clearing mines from the strait over the next 30 days, allowing oil tankers back through toll-free. Questions, though, remain on how long the mine clearing would take, with some observers saying that it's really not easy as it may sound. Now, Iran has warned that this MOU does not mean Tehran trusts its so-called

0: enemy. Tehran has threatened measures if there are any kind of breaches. Now, with the agreement in place, mediators will facilitate a series of meetings to hammer out details on key issues. If getting here was hard, the next phase of negotiations over the next 2 months is expected to prove contentious as well, with questions really remaining on what will exactly happen to Iran's nuclear program, sanctions relief, and Tehran's long-term demands on the Strait of Hormuz.
1: Shares surged in Asia and crude oil prices fell on the announcement. Pakistan's prime minister says the peace deal applies to military operations on all fronts, including in Lebanon. Hira Mustafa has more from Islamabad on Pakistan's role in the negotiations.
2: Islamabad played a pivotal role in bridging the gap between the warring parties and helping secure the peace deal. Now, what we understand is that the country's Prime Minister Shahbaz Sharif, taking to the social media platform X, mentioned that once the peace deal is achieved, it would be followed by the technical level talks this week. We do not know yet where these technical level negotiations are going to take place. What would be understand is that Pakistan's role doesn't end here.
1: Indian Prime Minister Narendra Modi is on a two-day visit to Slovakia, marking the first trip by an Indian leader to the country in nearly three decades. It comes ahead of his participation in the G7 summit in France, where he is expected to meet US President Donald Trump. Ishan Garg tells us more from New Delhi.
3: Prime Minister Narendra Modi is holding talks with Slovakian leaders with a focus on expanding cooperation in automobile and railway manufacturing. India is also looking to deepen its footprint in Central Europe as it seeks to diversify supply chains and strengthen strategic partnership within the European Union.
1: From bureaus worldwide, this is FSN.
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Parton and Jolene on your Decades Breakfast. On the show then, we've got your musical memories, your musical birthdays, your 1 second wonder, your year of fortune, and your lyric game we've got for you. These are the lyrics I've got for you for Monday. Oh baby, when I see your face, mellow as the month of May. What's that song? Any ideas on that one? That sounds familiar, doesn't it? Oh baby, when I see your face, mellow as the month of May. What's that song? Any ideas, me dears? Let's go back in time.

time, Huey Lewis and the News on your Decade's Breakfast on this day, 1933. The American singer, songwriter and musician Waylon Jennings was born. This might be the most popular song we'll ever know.

Yes, so it's good old boys, Dukes of Hazzard. There's the theme tune from that TV show. Marvellous, right. On this day back in 1973, Motown Records, they released the song Let's Get It On by the one and only Marvin Gaye.

0: Kings and the Vagabonds. Now is the time on your Decades Breakfast. How good does that sound on your radio for a Monday morning? Get you up and get you in the mood for the work day. Marvin Gaye before that. Let's get it on. Let's do your Year of Fortune.
1: 1964.
0: Back to the 60s this morning, 1964. In a moment, Billy J. Kramer. First up, The Searchers.

0: EJ Kramer, along with the Decoachers, Little Children and the Searchers, When You Walk in the Room. Both of those songs back from 1964. That was your Year of Fortune this morning. On the way, more of the songs you love to sing along to. Thunderclap Newman and the Fine Young Cannibals.
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80s, Massachusetts, number one for the lads back in 1967. And in 1987, 20 years later, number two for Tapao and China in Your Hand. That is your Bit in the Middle, part one. The

0: Newman.
1: Something in the air on your Decades Breakfast. What's on the air is your lyric game this morning. What's this song? Any ideas? Oh, baby, when I see your face, mellow as the month of May. Any ideas on that song today? We'll play that for you in about, 10, 15 minutes' time. We'll keep you hanging on for hours and hours. It's the final.

FYC, Fine Young Cannibals on your Decades Breakfast, the old Elvis song Suspicious Minds. On this day, 1941, the American singer-songwriter Harry Nilsson was born.

Five or past, we did a musical birthdays. Harry Nilsson's birthday today, born on this day, 1941. I guess the Lord must be in New York City on this day, 1974. ABBA's second album, but first UK release, Waterloo. It entered the UK chart for the first time.

Gene Pitney, Nobody Needs Your Love More Than I Do on your Decades Breakfast, and ABBA, Waterloo. Let's give you the answer to your lyric game this morning, shall we? Your lyrics this morning, they were this. Oh, baby, when I see your face, mellow as the month of May. What was the song? You could have said Carole King. We went for the Martika version on this occasion. I Feel the Earth Move. Either way, the song title's the same.

There go, very different from the Carole King version, that one, isn't it? Martika, I Feel the Earth Move, that is your lyrical answer this morning. Well done if you got that right today. On the way, we'll have more fun in the next hour, the 1 second wonder, and I reckon I've been good to you this week on the 1 second wonder. I have, you know. You should be getting them all right. It's the Nolans, I'm in the mood for dancing.

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1: Story News, I'm Rebecca Bunden in Mumbai. US and Iran have announced a deal to end their conflict. President Donald Trump said oil will flow with the deal, which is set to be officially signed on Friday in Switzerland. Iran's deputy foreign minister confirmed on state TV that a deal had been finalized. The conflict started on the 28th of February when the US and Israel launched strikes on Iran. Alistair D'Souza reports from Washington.
2: Trump posting on social media saying the deal with Iran is now complete, quote, congratulations to all. A formal signing ceremony is scheduled for June 19th in Switzerland. Trump says that he's immediately lifting the US naval blockade on Iranian ports, telling ships around the world to, quote, start your engines, let the oil flow. Now, under the terms of the agreement, Iran will begin clearing mines from the strait over the next 30 days, allowing oil tankers back through toll-free. Questions, though, remain on how long the mine clearing would take, with some observers saying that it's really not easy as it may sound. Now, Iran has warned that this MOU does not mean Tehran trusts its so-called enemy. Tehran has threatened measures if there are any kind of breaches. Now, with the agreement in place, mediators will facilitate a series of meetings to hammer out details on key issues. If getting here was hard, the next phase of negotiations over the next 2 months is expected to prove contentious as well, with questions really remaining on what will exactly happen to Iran's nuclear program, sanctions relief, and Tehran's long-term demands on the Strait of Hormuz.
1: Shares surged in Asia and crude oil prices fell on the announcement. Pakistan's prime minister says the peace deal applies to military operations on all fronts, including

0: including in Lebanon. Hira Mustafa has more from Islamabad on Pakistan's role in the negotiations.
1: Islamabad played a pivotal role in bridging the gap between the warring parties and helping secure the peace deal. Now, what we understand is that the country's Prime Minister Shahbaz Sharif, taking to the social media platform X, mentioned that once the peace deal is achieved, it would be followed by the technical level talks this week. We do not know yet where these technical level negotiations are going to take place. What would be understand is that Pakistan's role doesn't end here.
0: Indian Prime Minister Narendra Modi is on a two-day visit to Slovakia, marking the first trip by an Indian leader to the country in nearly three decades. It comes ahead of his participation in the G7 summit in France, where he is expected to meet US President Donald Trump. Ishan Garg tells us more from New Delhi.
2: Prime Minister Narendra Modi is holding talks with Slovakian leaders with a focus on expanding cooperation in automobile and railway manufacturing. India is also looking to deepen its footprint in Central Europe as it seeks to diversify supply chains and strengthen strategic partnership within the European Union.
0: From Bureaus Worldwide, this is FSN.
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0: answers this week. I've been good to you this week. I really have, honestly. Let's see if we can get Monday's one second one to ride first, shall we?
1: Give me the music!
0: To be fair, that could be one or two songs from that group, but any ideas which one it is?
1: Give me the music!
0: There you go, Monday's one second wonder. Yeah.

Thomas said on your decades breakfast. What did she say? On this day back in 1943, Muff Winwood was born of the Spencer Davis Group.

Driven by You, used in advertising, that song back in the day. Do you remember what it was for? Spencer Davis Group before that, Give Me Some Loving on this day, 1946. Slade's Noddy Holder.

The Gold. Classic Oldies in the Morning with Mark Gale.

James Brown, Bit of Funk and Soul, Get Up Off of That Thing, Release the Pressure, and Slade, Far, Far Away, your decades breakfast for a Monday morning with Mark Gale. Wakey, wakey, rise and shine on the way, Supertramp to play, bit of Eden Kane as well, we'll do your 1 second wonder again too. First up, we've got to find out, what day is it today?

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It's Beer Day Britain. Brits, now is the time to gather together and participate in one of your country's greatest traditions, Beer Day Britain. Grab a glass, a pint or a pitcher to share. This would have been ideal yesterday, not on a Monday. It's Sneaker Kiss Day. It's a playful moment when people surprise someone special with a quick, sweet kiss. Although these days, can you do that without asking permission first? If your name is Eamon, Eamon, Everardo, Guy, Ivy, Kalani, Vida or Vito, today

2. Then we're going to give you up a bit of Rickroll in there. Number 1 for him in 1987. And in 1981, it was number 2 for Shaken Stevens. You Drive Me Crazy. For you youngsters, not to be confused with the song by Britney Spears.

Classic Osmonds for you in your Decades Breakfast. One Bad Apple and Eden Kane and Get Lost. It's not very nice, is it? On this day, 1985, Dire Straits, they started a 9-week run at number one on the US album chart. Brothers in Arms was the album. On it was this.

Eurythmics, there must be an angel playing with my heart on your decade's breakfast. Stevie Wonder on the harmonica there. Dire Straits before that and Money for Nothing. On this day, 1947, the Greek singer Demi Roussos was born.

0: than ever, Demi Roussos on your Decades Breakfast. Happy birthday to the Greek singer today, born on this day, 1947, alive or past. We do the musical birthdays. The legends live on, and your one-second wonder this morning, what was it today?
1: Give me the music, Phil.
0: Well, it's Dave D, Dozy Beaky, Mick and Titch. Is it Hold Tight, or is it OK?

0: Kids.
1: Our kids.
2: Every parent can see it with their own eyes. Social media is making children unhappy. It's making it easier for bullies to harass and abuse them. And it could even be harming their mental health, exposing them to content that is dangerous.
1: The measures will also go further than Australia's ban, with kids banned from using AI chatbots, while some older teenagers will also be banned from certain sites. Sir Keir Starmer added he will battle tech companies if needed. An agreement's been reached to end the war between Iran and the US, with the Strait of Hormuz set to fully reopen. The Prime Minister's called it a hugely important step, but attention must turn to making sure it's a lasting peace. It's understood the deal will be signed on Friday, whilst mines are cleared from the key oil shipping route. An Indian national has been arrested after a Russian Shadow Fleet oil tanker was intercepted in the Channel yesterday. The 38-year-old was detained in the first UK-led operation of its kind, which saw Royal Marines and the National Crime Agency board the sanctioned vessel. Moscow's Shadow Fleet transports oil flying the flag of other countries, helping fund its war against Ukraine. The Home Office will find out whether they've successfully challenged the High Court's decision to stop them from prescribing Palestine Action as a terror organization today. Three judges quashed the government's decision to do so after a legal challenge from the group's founder. It was based on the human rights impact of banning the group. With England's opening World Cup match against Croatia just 2 days away, Jordan Henderson says it's vital that the players support each other.
3: The most important thing in this tournament for us is, doesn't matter whether you're starting, whether you're coming on or whether you're not playing, every single person in that squad has a role and they're here for a reason. I feel as though the squad's in a really good place at the minute.
1: And former Labour Deputy Leader Roy Hattersley has died at the age of 93. The Prime Minister's led tributes to his decades of service, saying he was a giant of the Labour movement. From Radio News Sub, I'm Frankie Hersine.
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getting us underway from the summertime of 1982. Tight Fit and Fantasy Island. Very good morning then. Hope you had a lovely weekend. It's Monday, June the 15th. Beware the Ides of June, said nobody ever. Welcome along then. Start of a new week and all of our usual features. We're looking at the national newspapers in a few minutes. After the headlines at 11, it's our retro chart today. Musically at least, back to the 15th of June 1978 as we count down the top 10. Play of the top 5 as it was on this very day. We'll be having a look at the latest World Cup news with a shot in the arm for Scotland, of course. I'll be talking about that a little later on. The idea that the weather might be perking up a little this week, we'll be investigating that a little bit later on. Of course, off with the Bradshaws as ever at 10:15 this morning. Nuts at 9. We've got a nice choice today for our pop song from 1981, which I'm delighted to say isn't the Birdie song. You'll have to stick around for that.

0: The Vapors. I've no idea why they chose to spell it in the American way, i.e. the wrong way, but they did. And turning Japanese, the title of the song, what was that all about? 11:30. Very good morning then. Looking at the first part of our national newspapers today, and a number of them previewing the announcement, the much-vaunted announcement from Keir Starmer expected today, where he's likely to announce a ban on social media for under-16s. Describing the ban as Australia Plus, The Guardian saying that the major policy shift is expected to be far tougher than previously briefed. The World Cup, of course, also featuring on the front page, including a photograph of delighted Scotland fans celebrating their nation's win against Haiti. Elsewhere today, and pretty much along the same kind of lines, the Independent today, leading with Keir Starmer's social media ban announcement. Now, they're characterising this as an attempt to crack down on online harm to young people. The paper reporting that a sweeping change comes after 90% of parents called for action and will go further than its Australian counterpart by including chatbots and including a curfew on 16 to 18-year-olds. Elsewhere, the father of a teen who took his own life after seeing harmful content online, warning in the Metro today that Keir Starmer is gambling with young people's lives. Now, Ian Russell, father of Molly, has been accusing the Prime Minister of rushing in a sledgehammer policy, telling the paper that he's rather dismayed by Keir Starmer's decision to ban social media rather than to police the platforms themselves. Finally, in our first part of the newspapers, the Russian incursion on Sunday morning. Now, that is the biggest story for the Daily Star today, after a Russian Shadow Fleet oil tanker was boarded by Royal Marines in the English Channel. The Prime Minister warning Russian President Vladimir Putin that his allies cannot hide. That's reported in the paper today, following confirmation from the Ministry of Defence that the vessel will be held and monitored off the south coast of England as that investigation continues. That's the first part of our national newspapers. More to come after this.
1: It's a

Monday morning, 18 past nine. Always like to squeeze a little ABBA into the programme wherever I can get away with it. Let's have a look, shall we, then, at the second part of the newspapers today. And the raid on the tanker in the English Channel, also the main story in this morning's Times newspaper, saying that the Royal Marines are primed to take further action against sanctioned Russian vessels. The Sunday morning operation was just the beginning, the paper says, noting that it took place despite a Russian warship being stationed near the United Kingdom. Elsewhere on the front page today, the Times taking a nod at the death of the artist David Hockney, and a political piece too that focuses on the forthcoming Makerfield by-election. The I newspaper today detailing the operation to seize Putin's oil tanker, whilst leading predominantly on that Makerfield by-election story itself. British Formula One driver Lewis Hamilton splashed across the front of the Telegraph today after he claimed his maiden victory for Ferrari. The paper also reporting on defence spending, writing that Keir Starmer won't commit any more money to the military, despite a pledge from the newly instated Defence Secretary Dan Jarvis that the armed forces would have what they need. The Telegraph saying that it was suggested that the resignation of John Healey last week would force the Prime Minister to commit to more funding. The paper now understanding that Jarvis has been told to supplement his existing budget by finding savings elsewhere within the Ministry of Defence. Chancellor Rachel Reeves today is being warned to stop treating pensioners as an easy target. That's the story in the Daily Mail, reporting that Parliament will consider a mass petition demanding assistance for OAPs today. Now, that follows the announcement that tax thresholds would be frozen until April of 2031. The Sun, now they're reporting that the England football team were forced into lockdown on Saturday because of a tornado warning in Kansas City where they're staying. The headline of the paper reads, Three Lions on Alert. The Financial Times, now they're talking about the Trump deal, which is expected with Iran despite Israel hit on Beirut. That's the front page today. Went to print just hours before the Pakistani Prime Minister confirming that a peace deal had been reached. The paper also carrying an image of the White House lit up ahead of Donald Trump's 80th birthday, which was to see a much-anticipated cage fight taking place in the grounds of the presidential property. Daily Mail featuring an obituary for the former Labour deputy leader Roy Hattersley, who's died on Sunday at the age of 93. Much like many of the other papers, the front page also covering the Makerfield by-election. Finally today, the front page of the Mirror. Now, that's dominated by their own water safety campaign, featuring an interview with the parents of a child who sadly drowned during last month's heatwave. Those the national newspapers then for this Monday morning between now and midday. We'll do our very best to bring you as much detail on those stories as we possibly can.

Chocolate 1974 and Emma Lean. It's a happy birthday to Noddy Holder today. Born Neville Holder in Walsall this day, 1946, celebrating his 80th birthday today. And we will, of course, be playing a couple of tracks from Slade. It's very hard not to play a Merry Christmas, Everybody. Despite my best efforts, I'll dig something else out. It's a heavenly birthday, too, for Demis Roussos. Now, he was born in Alexandria in Egypt on this day back in 1946. Had he lived, he would have been exactly the same age as Noddy Holder, both 80 today. Sadly, though, we lost Demis Roussos back in 2014, but his memory lives on the morning show. Got two or three tracks from him, too, to squeeze in between now and midday. Now, there's going to be a fresh attempt to legalise assisted dying in England and Wales. Now, that's been launched with the MP behind the plan saying that she wants to finish the job. Lauren Edwards, the Labour MP for Rochester and Stroud, saying that she would bring an identical bill back to the one passed by the Commons last year. Now, that bill brought by the other Labour MP, Kim Leadbeater, is saying that it wasn't passed by the House of Lords in April, following an unprecedented number of suggested amendments, which delayed its progress until ultimately it ran out of time. Now, its opponents arguing that it did have substantial flaws that risked vulnerable people being pressured into ending their lives early. Now, the proposed law known as the Terminally Ill Adults End of Life Bill would have allowed people over the age of 18 who were expected to die within 6 months to be given help to end their own life, should they wish to, and of course subject to certain safeguards. Now, by bringing exactly the same legislation, Edwards is threatening to trigger Relly's powers to override peers' objections should they refuse to pass it again. Now, bills typically only become law if both houses of Parliament agree on a final wording. But the powers under the Parliament Act, which have been used 7 times in the last century, means that MPs can pass an identical bill in 2 consecutive parliamentary sessions. And if they do that, peers cannot block it, seemingly for a second time.

0: Dave Redmond's 1979 Remembered and the Queen of Hearts at 29 minutes away from 10.
1: From Radio News Hub, I'm Frankie Hairsign. The Prime Minister is announcing big reforms to try and keep kids safe online. UK will ban under-16s from sites like TikTok, Instagram and YouTube. A deal to end the war between the US and Iran has reportedly been reached, with an agreement to reopen the Strait of Hormuz. The UK says it will help make it a lasting peace. A new survey has found drivers are happy with the range and quality of food at motorway services, but not the price. And an estimated 40,000 Scots have made the trip overseas.

The Whispers and the Beat goes on independent local radio for Monday morning. Roy Hattersley reported, of course, in our headlines at 9 this morning. He's died now at the age of 93. Reportedly, too, one of Labour's cleverest and most articulate post-war politicians. Now, he's fated to spend more than two-thirds of his political career in opposition. Only briefly achieved a cabinet rank. He was, though, a moderniser before the term was ever invented, vigorously opposing Labour's shift to the left following Margaret Thatcher's landslide victory in 1979. Now, as Neil Kinnock's deputy leader throughout the 1980s, he encouraged his party to embrace multilateral disarmament, the market economy, and the European Union. As a result of all of that, Labour seeing off the challenge from the SDP and laying the foundations too for New Labour, which ultimately resulted in Tony Blair's victory in 1997. Now, full name of Roy Sidney George Hattersley, born in Sheffield back in December of 1932, into a family steeped in Labour history. His mother Enid, who'd served a term as the city's Lord Mayor, describing herself as being born into the party. Now, his father, also called Roy, shared her political verve, and he'd once been a Catholic priest before quitting the church to run off with Enid 2 weeks after he'd married her to somebody else. Now, young Roy was a political campaigner in his early teens, delivering leaflets, knocking on doors, and all of that, supporting local councillors and parliamentary candidates. He went on to win a scholarship to Sheffield Grammar School before going on to the University of Hull to read economics, following a friend's suggestion that it was an essential subject for any budding politician. Now, upon leaving Hull, worked briefly at a Sheffield steel mill and spending 2 years teaching in further education. By 1956, he'd been elected to Sheffield City Council, but his ambitions did lay at Westminster. 1959 saw him fighting for a seat in Sutton Coldfield. Now, in that, he failed to dislodge the sitting Conservative MP, and in that particular year, Harold Macmillan winning a landslide nationally. It was, though, the general election of October 1964 where Roy Hattersley won the seat for Labour as they managed to get back into a power with a majority of just four. His career off to a fairly slow start, and this partly due apparently to his support for the former Labour leader Hugh Gaitskill, who was an opponent of unilateral disarmament and other policies which were fairly sacred to the trades union. As a result of that, Harold Wilson, the then Labour leader, keeping Roy Hattersley firmly at arm's length. It's independent local radio. It is Monday morning. Still in prospect today, then. We've got a couple of tracks from our two featured artists. One of them, A Heavenly Birthday for Demis Roussos, and Noddy Holder, born Neville. You can't imagine calling him Neville, can you? He's 80 today. We've got our first track from him as Slade, of course, coming up after this. Andy Lloyd's Morning Show. Now, sunny spells for many of us today. Risk of some showers moving north and eastwards. Feeling quite warm in the sunshine, although a touch cooler along the east coast. Some low cloud and coastal fog likely to develop across the southwest of England tonight. Now, cloud amounts increasing throughout this evening and overnight, with showery rain in the north and the west. Mostly dry, though, in the southeast with some clear spells. Winds staying light. And for Tuesday, well, often cloudy in the north and the west with some patchy rain. Now, this rain turning quite heavy throughout this evening, drier and brighter elsewhere. The best of the warm sunshine. You're going to find that in the southeast of England. Top temperatures then today, highs of 17 Celsius for Derry, 23 in Cardiff. We're looking at 21 for Merseyside, highs of 15 across Newcastle, Aberdeen 13, Birmingham 22 for you.

0: putting the West Midlands firmly on the map musically. It's Slade and dominating the charts of the early 70s. That one, a goodbye to Jane. They kind of perfected text speak long before it had ever been invented. Independent local radio Monday morning. Nuts at 9 just on its way. A little round the corner. Before all of that, time for us to head stateside.
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2: I'm Peter Reynolds, and this is your LA Spins Minute. Taylor Swift and Travis Kelce have finally revealed the location of where their upcoming nuptials will take place, Madison Square Garden in New York. The Garden is the world-famous venue known for hosting numerous legendary concerts over the years, including Swift's. It's being rented out by the couple for 3 days to prepare for the event at $1 million per day. But they've got it. Thankfully, movie theater attendance in the U.S. has really been picking up steam this year. The latest positive indicator is the huge demand for tickets for Christopher Nolan's The Odyssey. Even the wait to purchase tickets online has consistently exceeded 1 hour. It's especially impressive because tickets went on sale a year ago. Getting a ticket itself is an odyssey.

0: One of the joys of doing the morning show is you just never know what's coming next. And that's as true for me as it is for you, in fairness. That one, the theme, of course, to Black Beauty. Galloping Home was the title. It was the London String Chorale, conducted by Harry Rabinovich. Why I know this kind of stuff, I'm not altogether sure. Just after 9:45, welcome along. It is Monday morning, Andy, with you through until midday today. And time for our wacky moment. No, that wasn't it. It gets even wackier. Yep, Nuts at 9 today, taking you back to the charts of 1981.
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0: queen don't mean what they say.
1: With a rap, rap here and rap, rap there. Here, rap there, rap everywhere, rap, rap.
0: Wrap it up for the common good. Let us enlist the neighborhood.

0: our first Nuts at Nine of the week, back to 1981 for the Tom Tom Club and Wordy Rapping Hoods. It's 10 and a half minutes away from 10. Former England manager Gareth Southgate said that he turned down the offers of work as a pundit for this World Cup because he didn't think it'd be helpful to the side's chances. Now, Gareth Southgate, of course, resigning from his position following England's defeat by Spain in the Euros final back in 2024. The 55-year-old led England for 102 games over an eight-year spell, guiding them to the finals of two European Championships and, of course, the 2018 World Cup semi-final. It would obviously, he said, be a very different tournament for me. He said he's been at the last seven World Cups as a player, a broadcaster, a scout, and then on, as a manager. That's according to a post he put on Telegram this morning. Now, England World Cup campaign getting underway on Wednesday at 9 o'clock our time when they take on Croatia in Arlington in Texas. Further matches against Ghana on the 23rd of June and Panama on the 27th. Now, Alf Ramsey, of course, Sir Alf Ramsey, 1966 World Cup winner manager, the only manager to have guided England's men's team to a major tournament final. Of course, Scotland very, very pleased with themselves, and well, they might be following their success over Haiti. We'll be looking at that a little bit later on this morning. Time now, though, to see what's going on in the world of business today.
1: Council and school staff should prepare for strike action if employers refuse to improve a pay offer. That's a message from Unison General Secretary Andrea Egan. She told the union's local government conference that strikes were a leverage for an improved offer. Potential walkouts could affect schools, social care, children's services, waste collection, libraries and housing services. New research shows the government's house building target is at risk because of a shortage of council planners. Unison says its study found that 1 in 10 council planning jobs in England were vacant, which they say is slowing decisions. The report says many planning applications are in a queue to be registered with no time frame for approval or rejection. And nearly half of Gen Z's aged 16 to 24 haven't put money into savings in the past year. That's according to new research. Nearly two-thirds of people in the age group say they worry about spending money. 6 in 10 to 16 to 19-year-olds

0: orchestral manoeuvres in the dark and electricity. I'd rather have the song than the bill, to be quite fair. American President Donald Trump celebrating his 80th birthday and starting to mark down America's 250th birthday. Celebrations, of course, getting underway in America yesterday. They had a kind of a cage fight on the lawn. I know, mud wrestling probably would have been more interesting, but that's what they were doing with many of Trump's officials rather enjoying the moment, as well they might. Let's look what's going on in the World Cup.
1: Germany kicked off their World Cup campaign with a 7-1 domination over debutants Curacao. The Netherlands were held to a late draw with Japan. Daichi Kamada leaving it late to equalise there. Amad Diallo scored the only goal in Ivory Coast win over Ecuador. And Sweden also made a strong start, beating Tunisia 5-1. Tonight, Spain face Cape Verde in Atlanta. Captain Rodri says he wants to follow in the footsteps of a previously successful generation.
2: The World Cup came, and again, another Euros, and they opened kind of the, you know, this feeling that we can be champions. And now Spain is one of the best teams, the national team, because this generation, and we want to do the same.
1: Elsewhere in Group H, Saudi Arabia will be getting underway in Miami against Uruguay. Group G's first game will see Belgium take on Egypt at 8 o'clock tonight. Meanwhile, Scotland are still reveling in their first World Cup win over Haiti in their first appearance at the tournament for 28 years. It's thought around 40,000 Scots have made the trip overseas, and England are counting down the days to their opener against Croatia, with all players fit and ready.

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1: Under 16s will be banned from social media. 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
3: Children doing their homework, reading, playing with their friends outside, going to bed at decent hour. Now, that may not sound like much, but these are the activities that help a child develop into an adult.
1: The restrictions are expected to cover sites like Instagram, Snapchat and YouTube, while the government are also looking at curfews and breaks on infinite scrolling for older teenagers. Sir Keir Starmer says the UK can be pro-tech as well as pro-protecting children. The Iran oil crisis has cost UK drivers £4 billion due to higher fuel prices. That's according to the RAC. It follows the news that a deal to end the war between Iran and the US has been reached. Tehran's effective closure of the Strait of Hormuz has seen oil prices skyrocket, though prices have now dropped. A 38-year-old Indian national has been arrested after a Russian shadow fleet vessel was intercepted in the channel yesterday. They've been detained on suspicion of suspected sanctions offences, while 24 Georgian and Indian crew members remain on board and are assisting with investigations. The fleet flies the flags of other countries but transport Russian oil to help fund their war against Ukraine. Drivers are happy with the range and quality of food at motorway services, but not the price. A new AA survey has found that just under a third think a service station bite to eat is too expensive, and they say many feel they're paying a premium simply because they've stopped on a motorway. Finally, a spate of Scottish fans were stopped from entering the US ahead of Scotland's first World Cup match on Sunday. Melissa Shavin, a US immigration and visa attorney, says some of those denied will not receive a reason why.
4: But in fact, there is something called consular non-reviewability in US visa law, and they don't have to give an answer.
1: But an estimated 40,000 Scots have made the trip overseas for the World Cup. For On Radio News Hub, I'm Frankie Hairsine.
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Billy Joel, yeah, getting us underway in our second hour, and it's My Life, 7 minutes past 10. Very good morning. A reminder of our national newspapers today. Guardian reporting on Keir Starmer's plans for social media restrictions. Now, they're now saying that those plans seem to be much tougher than previously suggested. The paper saying the decision to opt for stricter measures likely to draw criticism from some MPs and campaigners. The Daily Mail saying that Keir Starmer had previously opposed a crackdown on apps, calling the ban yet another U-turn. The Daily Express, now they're quoting the Conservatives, who say that it's shameful that it's taken the Prime Minister's job to be on the line for him to act. In its editorial, the Daily Mirror calling the ban a win for parents. Now, the Telegraph, they're talking about the new Defence Secretary, expected to get the same settlement for military spending that prompted his predecessor John Healey to quit. Whitehall sources this morning telling the paper that Dan Jarvis could look to rebalance the defence investment plan in favour of funding more modern equipment, including drones. The Times, now they've been told that the Mayor of Greater Manchester, Andy Burnham, is now preparing to launch an immediate Labour leadership challenge if he wins the Makerfield by-election on Thursday. Burnham telling the I paper that if he becomes Prime Minister, he will keep the full pension triple lock in place and look to resurrect the northern leg of HS2. The full list of candidates is available online. Now, another potential contender for the Labour leadership is Wes Streeting. Now, he's been using an article in the Financial Times this morning to argue that the United Kingdom should attract more global scientists and engineers. Former Health Secretary writing that the best talent programme is needed to bring in 20,000 of the best and the brightest over the next 3 years. He says that voters concerned with high migration aren't so worried about tomorrow's Nobel Prize winners discovering that the future here is Britain. Three lions on alert. That's the alarming declaration in The Sun today on its front page. Now, they're reporting on England's football stars in America for the World Cup being put in lockdown as their hotel in Kansas City was battered by an electrical storm amidst tornado alerts. The paper saying that players were having instead to watch Scotland take on Haiti when their phones lit up with those severe weather warnings. Those are our national newspapers then for this Monday morning.

0: Lenny Kravitz. It ain't over till it's over, or at least until the fat lady sings. Are we allowed to say that these days? Probably not. It's independent local radio just after a quarter past ten, and time for us, for the first time this week at least, to head to Manchesterford.
1: Pick these up, please, before somebody falls on their eyelashes with them.
2: Okay. Mum, please can I go out?
1: No, love. Did the nurse come to school today?
2: Yeah.
1: Did she say anything to you?
2: What do you mean?
3: How's your tea and sugar, lad?
1: Alf, is everything in the right place and that?
2: Pardon?
3: Have your little nuts dropped yet?
1: Alf.
2: No. There was some of my marbles, but I picked them up. Oh, Mum, you know what? Nitty Nora gave Michael Morris a brown envelope to take home to his Mum.
1: Oh, did she?
2: Yeah.
1: Well, you'd better stop away from him for a bit, then.
2: Why, though? He's my bestest pal, ain't he? And he might go off and find another bestest pal instead of me.
1: Only for a couple of days, love. I'm sure Betty will have the Durbach comb out right now.
2: Oh, yeah.
1: I'll check your head this weekend and all.
2: Don't. It's rubbish. It kills me. Stop laughing, Dad. It's not funny.
3: It is, son.
1: I'll check yours and all, Alf.
2: Yeah, Dad. So no.
3: You bloody won't.
1: It won't take long to comb through your bit of hair.
3: Aye.
2: Good job, Mum. Oh, Mum, can I go out, please?
1: No, I said. You've asked me umpteen times.
2: Oh, but why not, though?
1: Just look at all that weather through the window.
2: I know, it's wizard.
1: Listen to it blowing under the door.
2: I like the wind, it's good, innit?
1: No, it isn't. I don't like it. It's spooky. It reminds me of one of them ghosty films with them polka dice and ghoulies flying round.
2: Oh, go on, Mum.
1: No, I said, it's too wet and windy outside.
2: Dad?
1: Alf?
3: Windy inside and all.
1: Don't be so vulgar. And you can stop laughing and all, Billy.
3: It's the sound of the inner man pining for food.
1: You dare?
3: What? I'm just straightening me cushion. What's for tea?
1: Already? I haven't even decided what we're having yet.
2: Chips.
1: What do you fancy?
2: Something and chips.
3: Something quick and easy.
2: Yeah, chips.
3: Rabbit pie.
2: Oh, no, you cruel thing, Dad.
1: That's not quick and easy.
3: Well, if you buy an humpback rabbit, it'll help you keep the pie crust up.
2: Oh, Dad.
1: Take no notice, Billy. Your father's acting daft. Come on now, what are we having?
2: Chips.
1: Yes, but chips and what?
2: Something. Roast potatoes.
3: Widow's memory.
2: What's widow's memory?
3: Sausage.
2: Yeah, Mum. Let's have some widow's memory. And chips.
1: No, and don't call it that either.
2: Oh, why not?
1: Never mind. We haven't got any sausages in anyway.
2: It's okay. I'll just nip to the shop for you, Mum, because I'm kind.
1: No, we'll have egg and chips.
2: Hey, yeah, I like egg and chips.
1: Right, well, you'll have to go to the corner shop for some eggs.
2: Okay.
3: Audrey. If he can go for eggs, why can't he go for sausage?
2: Yeah, Mum, because they're only about as heavy. I could easy carry them.
1: Because I can't afford sausage. Unless you give me some extra housekeeping, seeing as it's coming up to Christmas.
3: You can bugger off, Audrey.
1: Well, I'm on a tight budget.
2: A budget? Are we having a budget?
3: And so am I.
2: Are we?
1: Well, I haven't budgeted for sausages.
2: They don't eat sausages.
3: I was planning to dock some out of your housekeeping any road to help me out.
2: Eat seeds.
1: You'd better not.
2: And cucklefish.
3: Shut up, you. Fair's fair, innit? You share in the good times, don't you?
1: What good times?
3: Don't split hairs, Audrey.
2: Budgies don't have hairs. They just have feathers.
3: We have to carry our burdens together. Remember the family motto. What's yours is mine, and what's mine's me own.
2: Are we having a budget?
3: Sure.

B.A. Robertson, and to be or not to be, now that is the question. Scotland fans, now they have been celebrating a winning return to the World Cup after almost three decades away. Now the first match against Haiti, where the men's team secured, of course, a crucial 1-0 victory, all took place in the early hours of Sunday morning in Boston. Tens of thousands of Scottish public sector workers are given the chance to take the day off work today to mark the occasion, as schools in some areas also closed for the day. Meanwhile, pubs, clubs and fan zones have been given special licences to open late during all of the group stage matches. Now, Scotland booking its place to the 2026 World Cup following that extraordinary 4-2 win over Denmark. That all took place at Hampton in November. A couple of weeks after that, First Minister John Swinney said that the 15th of June, the day after Scotland's first game, which finished at 4 o'clock in the morning, should be designated as a national bank holiday. Now, there is no law requiring businesses such as banks to close on bank holidays. I've been left to firms and other organisations outside of the public sector to decide whether or not their staff should have it. Now, just five of Scotland's 32 councils are giving the public holiday. Aberdeen, Dundee, Glasgow, Renfrewshire and South Lanarkshire all supporting the team. Now, this means that all of the schools in those areas are closed, as well as other council services. Now, North Ayrshire, they had initially approved the day off, but three councillors called in the decision, saying that it would cost the council more than £1 million in lost productivity. Now, all of Scotland's health boards have approved the 15th of June a day off. That means that over 230,000 public sector workers are entitled to take the holiday, which is comprised of 74,000 council workers and 163,000 working in the NHS. It's a very good morning. It's a very good Monday morning, and a happy heavenly birthday to Demis Roussos. Sunday, we lost him back in 2014. Born in Alexandria on this very day in Egypt back in 1946. Had he lived, he would have been 80 today. Remembered here.

0: one of the tracks taken from the Roussos Phenomenon. It was an EP that came out in 1977 and unleashed Demis Roussos on an unsuspecting world. Following a television programme, it was an arts programme of some sort, which was kind of a thing that introduced him to the world, and he went on to run with it. There he was forever and ever. Play that one especially for him on what would have been his 80th birthday. Also celebrating today, Noddy Holder, also 80, singer-songwriter, member, of course, of Slade, born in Walsall in the West Midlands this day. Simon Callow, actor in Four Weddings and a Funeral, and Ace Ventura, When Nature Calls, born in Streatham this day, 1949, making him a 77 today. Over in States, Courtney Cox celebrating 62 today, born this day 1964. Actress in the Scream films, also in Cougar Town. Rose to fame, though, for playing the part of Monica Geller in Friends. She born in Alabama on this very day. Oliver Kahn, he's 57 today, former footballer who played in goal for Bayern Munich and the German national team too. Born, as you might imagine, in Germany this very day, back in 1969. Well, there's some of the great and good that are celebrating. If it's your birthday today, do hope you're having a lovely day. Weather almost on our side for a change. It won't last, though. Time now, though, just after 10:30. Let's have a look at the latest news headlines.
1: From Radio News Hub, I'm Frankie Hairsign. The Prime Minister is announcing big reforms to try and keep kids safe online. The UK will ban under-16s from sites like TikTok, Instagram and YouTube. A deal to end the war between the US and Iran has reportedly been reached, with an agreement to reopen the Strait of Hormuz. The UK says it will help make it a lasting peace. A new survey has found drivers are happy with the range and quality of food at motorway services, but not the price. And an estimated 40,000 Scots have made the trip overseas for the

song that was a really big hit for its writer. Yeah, Stevie Wonder having a hit in America with that. Over here, though, well, he didn't. We had our own version. That one, David Paton, 1977. And isn't she lovely? 24 minutes away, well, almost, from 11 o'clock retro chart today. That's coming after the headlines at 11. And today, taking you back to the music you were buying mid-June, 15th of June, pinching a punch for the Ides of June, which nobody's ever said. And probably a good reason for that. It's going to be a corker today. Now, going back to 1929, almost a century ago, and British-made Bentley cars. Now, they completely dominated Le Mans endurance race by occupying the first four finishing positions of the Le Mans 24-hour race held in France. Now, led by the iconic Bentley boys, the team staged a famous formation finish, which was as alliterative as it was successful. Into the 1970s, and opposition was then growing to the Education Secretary, that one Margaret Thatcher, and her plans that were announced on this day to end free school milk for children over the age of seven. Some Labour-controlled councils threatened to put up the rates in order to continue to supply that free milk. 6 years later then, 1977, and Spain's first democratic elections held on this day, following the death of dictator Francisco Franco. Now, they were held historic parliamentary elections, marking the culmination of the Spanish transition to democracy and paving the way for the ratification of the 1978 constitution and the establishment of a modern constitutional monarchy. It was on this day in 1991, the second largest volcano eruption of the 20th century. All happened in the Philippines. It's the only eruption this, or at least in the 20th century, to have made the news. There may have been some others which were rather less glorious. It was surpassed only by the 1912 explosion in Alaska. That was just one of the things that have happened on this very day. We want to look a little bit later on to people we've lost on this day. One to mention now, and it was this day at the age of just 45, back in 1993, we lost James Hunt, the English racing driver and the Formula One world champion back in 1976. Sadly, died from a heart attack, as I mentioned, at the age of just 45. His charisma and charm, both on and off the track, brought a whole new fan base to the sport of Formula One. And for those of us of a certain age, we'll always remember him from that series of sketches on Morecambe and Wise. Andy Lloyd's Morning Show. Now, sunny spells for many of us today. Risk of some showers moving north and eastwards. Feeling quite warm in the sunshine, although a touch cooler along the east coast. Some low cloud and coastal fog. Now, that's going to be developing across the southwest of England tonight. Clouds are increasing throughout this evening and overnight, with showery rain in the north and the west. Mostly dry in the southeast with some clear spells. Winds staying light. And as we head into Tuesday, often cloudy in the north and west with some patchy rain. Now, the rain turning quite heavy throughout the evening, drier and brighter elsewhere. The best of the warm sunshine across the southeast of England. Top temperatures then for this Monday morning, highs of 19 Celsius in Sheffield. Newcastle, highs of 15. We've got 21 across Merseyside, 23 Cardiff. Derry, 17 for you. And London, 24. Glasgow, 18 degrees for you today.

0: George Harrison, and probably one of the most famous cover versions, I've Got My Mind Set on You. It was much longer than the original, which was about half the length, and all he managed to do was just sing it twice to make it fill. Very clever, that. 17 minutes away from 11. Now, every footballing parent puts in the miles to watch their kid play. But Stephen and Sue Elliott can probably trump most of them when it comes to supporting their lad. Now, their son Callan first started kicking a ball with Annan Athletic, currently in Scottish League 2 at their Galabank ground. Now, his family moved to New Zealand when he was aged just 7. Since then, he's risen through the footballing ranks and now finds himself in the squad for his new homeland at the World Cup. Now, his parents, they've travelled over 6,500 miles to watch their opening game against Iran. It's all been taking place in Los Angeles, that match. Kick-off in the early hours of Tuesday morning our time. Dad Steve saying it would be quite something to see his lad setting foot on the game's biggest stage, adding to that it's not easier to put into words how both he, his mum and I feel proud, amazed, saying that it's every footballing parent's dream. Now, his son's certainly come a long way in every sense since he first took up the game. He, one of four brothers, starting his journey aged just 4 at Annan Athletic, enjoyed playing there so very much. Now, his family moved to Nelson in New Zealand when he was just 7. Now, he's been talking to the media about his World Cup dream and how he got into the game, mentioning too that all of it began at Annan Athletic when he was so young. Independent local radio, it's Monday morning where we're starting to feel the vibe of football. You know, can you feel it? England, of course, getting underway Wednesday. Scotland, of course, still being very happy with themselves, and well they should be after their first major victory in some 30 years of being away from that main stage. The best music, that is our guarantee, and time to head stateside.
1: It's time for more Malicious Gossip.
2: I'm Peter Reynolds, and this is your LA Spins Minute. Dua Lipa and Callum Turner got married again, this time with a much bigger wedding in Palermo, Italy. Yep, the pop star bride, 30, and actor groom, 36, hit the dance floor after the outdoor ceremony with Sir Elton John himself serenading them with his 1970 hit, Your Song. The couple looked so happy. For now. Netflix will make its biggest push into the gaming industry so far with the debut of FIFA World Cup Launch Edition, which is streaming now. Created by 007 First Light developer Delphi Interactive and Netflix Games in collaboration with FIFA, FIFA World Cup is described as a streamlined football simulation game, which may put you to sleep. I'm Peter.

Talk Talk. It's My Life, 10 minutes away from 11 o'clock. Retro chart following the headlines at 11 this morning. We're playing the top five in full as it was on this very day. If you can't remember the year, well, I won't spoil it for you. Investigative Roger Cook, the journalist credited with effectively inventing the doorstep interview technique, reports coming in the last few minutes that he's died peacefully at home following a short illness. Now, alongside a distinguished award-winning career in journalism, Roger Cook was first and foremost a husband and father, according to the statement from his family, adding to that he'll be missed by all of us. And the programme which he was most famous, of course, was The Cook Report, broadcast by ITV throughout the 80s and 1990s. Leading the tributes is ITV praising Cook's groundbreaking approach to investigative journalism and saying that he made him one of broadcasting's most trusted and respected figures. Adding to that he won a BAFTA award for 25 years of outstanding quality for a show that ran first broadcast in 1987 right through until 1999. Roger Cook, working tirelessly to expose criminal wrongdoing and injustice, helping to drive important and lasting changes in the law, according to ITV. Now, during one of these doorstep challenges in 1981, he sustained three broken ribs at the hands of an alleged car thief when he was attacked with a baseball bat. Now, at its peak, more than 12 million people watching the programme, with his investigative style being, at the time, very unique. Although he said he hated doing it, Roger Cook's doorstep technique was, he felt, essential. At one point, the police had said that a hitman had been hired to kill him. Remembering Roger Cook, who's died earlier today at the age of... well, actually, I'll confirm his age a little later on. I've just realised that they've not mentioned that in the story. Independent local radio, it is Monday morning. Do you think we should play a song? I think it's time.

0: John Lennon, and from 1980, the lead track from the album Double Fantasy, marking his return, just like Starting Over. Time for a look at what's going on in showbiz today.
1: Actress Eve Houston has said growing up with rock star father U2's Bono has taken fame off of a pedestal. Raised by Bono and her activist mother Ali Houston, the Irish actress said she does not understand why being famous is so celebrated, especially when it comes at the cost of privacy. Boxer Tommy Fury has dedicated his boxing victory to his and Molly Mae Hague's newborn son, Midas. The former Love Island star revealed their son's name, which was spelled out on the back of his shirt and boxing shorts during his fight against former World's Strongest Man Eddie Hall on Saturday night. The pair welcomed their second child alongside their daughter Bambi earlier this month. And Little Mix star Perry Edwards has married footballer Alex Oxlade-Chamberlain at a star-studded ceremony in Portugal. The celeb couple have been together since 2017 and engaged since June 2022. The newlyweds recently welcomed their latest addition to their family, daughter Alanis Valentine, younger sister to their son Alex.

0: playing the best mix of music anywhere on the radio. It's the morning show playing Robert Smith, The Cats of Love. That'll be the cue. I've just renamed the song. Rather like that one. Time now for the latest news. It's exactly 11 o'clock.
1: Under 16s are to be banned from social media sites like TikTok, Instagram and Snapchat. The Prime Minister says...
2: Another hour of more decades music plays next. 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
3: Just during news in the UK, I'm John Beaver. A framework deal has been reached between the US and Iran. It promises to end hostilities and reopen the Strait of Hormuz. The deal was announced by Pakistan's Prime Minister, who's been helping mediate the talks. From Islamabad, Hira Mustafa reports.
4: What we understand is that Pakistan's role doesn't end here. Now even the most toughest phase begins, and that would be the implementation of the peace deal and the confidence-building measures between the US and Iran. And Pakistan will remain engaged with the regional players, including China, Qatar, Kuwait, Turkey, and other international players who helped achieve this peace deal, supported the diplomatic process. So Pakistan's role has become even more important. Ever since the war in Iran began, the Strait of Hormuz, which is a critical waterway through which majority of the trade happens worldwide, was completely halted, and that has rattled the global economies.
3: Meanwhile, the leaders of some of the world's leading economies are meeting in France for the G7 summit, where the recent breakthrough is likely to dominate proceedings. From there, Ross Cullen reports.
5: We had an overnight statement from Paris, Berlin, Rome and London that said the urgent reopening of the Strait is essential. We are committed to playing our part. You might remember in the previous several weeks, we've had noises from the governments about possible escort missions or defensive missions to protect shipping coming through the Strait of Hormuz. We also know that the key European countries are ready to lift sanctions on Iran if Iran does take key steps on its nuclear program, and we've also had word in the last hour from the President of the European Commission, Ursula von der Leyen. She will also be here in Evian. She has said that there must be an immediate reopening of the Strait of Hormuz, which is essential for regional stability, and there can be no peace in the Middle East while Lebanon is in flames, underscoring just how important it is for the Europeans to ensure that Beirut is also part of this peace agreement.
3: Voters in Switzerland have rejected a plan to cap the country's population at 10 million. The proposal was put forward by a right-wing party who argued the move would ease housing and transportation concerns. William Denslow reports.
6: The population of Switzerland currently stands at just over 9 million, and the plan would have set a cap at 10 million by the year 2050. Just under 55% of voters rejected the proposal, with many citing concerns over the impact it would have on the labour market and ties with the European Union. Over half of Swiss produce is sold in the EU, and the introduction of a population limit could have impacted the country's access to Europe's single market.
3: From Bureaus Worldwide, this is FSN.
7: My family always look after me, so I look after them by lending them my Sudocrem. 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The show-off uses it for cuts and grazes. And Romeo over here relies on it to treat acne spots. Sudocrem has got the whole family covered. And of course, it's great for nappy rash. 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
11: Yeah! Crank up the radio!

songs that don't get played on the radio anymore. Hello, this is Rob Charles, and for the next couple of hours, hopefully bringing back some memories too. Rolling Stones, 1987, Mixed Emotions. And before that, a song I love. Clarence Clemons and Jackson Browne, You're a Friend of Mine. Right, back to the 70s. Here's a song that very rarely, if at all, gets played on the radio from Shawaddy Waddy. This is Sweet.

It was 1975 for Shawadiwadi and the sweet music. How do you spell Shawadiwadi correctly? Now, there's a question. All right, if you want to suggest a song for next week's show, you can get in touch with me via my email. It's rob@robcharles.com. 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Now, this is the Honey Drippers.

chosen by Carl Potter. And thank you, Carl, for listening to the show and for getting in touch via my email, rob@robcharles.com. 1993, it was We Three. Hey, a poet, didn't even know it. And let's take a break from the old routine. Thank you, Carl, for getting in touch. And previous to that, 1984, it was Robert Plant's group, The Honey Drippers, and A Sea of Love. These are the songs that don't get played on the radio anymore. When was the last time you heard this? It was a hit, 1978, follow-up to More, More, More. This is Andrea True Connection. And what's your name? What's your number?

0: put up the stick, could excuse it, please stay just one more night. Oh, let me stay, squeeze it, please let me stay just one more night. Oh, could stay, could up the stay, I wash up the dishes, let me stay, I make up the bed, yeah, please won't you let me stay, I take out the garbage, please. Please, one more.
1: No!
2: Kuriste, kurapriste, I do all the shopping, I do all the mopping.
3: How good is that? Well, it's like Marmite. 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Before that, the Moody Blues, and I know you're out there somewhere, chosen by Russell Bennett. Thank you, Russell, via the Twitter feed, which is at Radio Rob Charles. 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This is Levert and Cassie.

1987, it was Levert and Casanova. Songs that don't get played on the radio anymore. If you get a chance, have a look at our Facebook page, which is Songs That Don't Get Played on the Radio Anymore. And can I just say hello to Michael Smith, who's been in touch. And Michael says, is there any chance you could play one of my favourite songs of all time that very rarely, if at all, I've not heard it played on the radio, he says, for years. Can you play Robert John and Sad Eyes? Michael, we're playing it right now. And what a great song.

0: 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These are the songs that don't get played on the radio anymore. I'm playing them out right here on this radio station. Hello, it's me, Rob Charles. Anoushka Fox, lead singer with the group Fox and Only You Can. 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

movie star, one-hit wonder. Back in the day, famous for 3 minutes, call them what you will, their only UK hit. 1978, as I say. Previous to that, 1975 for Starbuck and Moonlight Feels Right. And now, Mr. Smooth, Rock's Music, Brian Ferry, the same old scene on those songs that don't get played on the radio anymore.

sexy music with the same old scene. Mr. Smooth, Brian Ferry. These are the songs that don't get played on the radio anymore. Why? I do not know, because you and I bought them. Yeah, back in the day. Right, on the way, talking of back in the day, see if you can work out the three songs I play opening up the next hour. Three songs from 1 year. It's the triple teaser coming up right now. Aurora and You and Me Tonight.

Aurora, you and me tonight, I'm in a bit of a funky mood, getting on down and shaking my wobbly bits to Aurora and Donna Summer. This is Sunset People on those songs that don't get played on the radio anymore.

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1: Just doing news in the UK, I'm John Beaver. A framework deal has been reached between the US and Iran. It promises to end hostilities and reopen the Strait of Hormuz. The deal was announced by Pakistan's Prime Minister, who's been helping mediate the talks. From Islamabad, Hira Mustafa reports.
2: What we understand is that Pakistan's role doesn't end here. Now even the most toughest phase begins, and that would be the implementation of the peace deal and the confidence building measures between the US and Iran. And Pakistan will remain engaged with the regional players, including China, Qatar, Kuwait, Turkey, and other international players who helped achieve this peace deal, supported the diplomatic process. So Pakistan's role has become even more important. Ever since the war in Iran began, the Strait of Hormuz, which is a critical waterway through which majority of the trade happens worldwide, was completely halted, and that has rattled the global economies.
1: Meanwhile, the leaders of some of the world's leading economies are meeting in France for the G7 summit, where the recent breakthrough is likely to dominate proceedings. From there, Ross Cullen reports.
3: We had an overnight statement from Paris, Berlin, Rome and London that said the urgent reopening of the Strait is essential. We are committed to playing our part. You might remember in the previous several weeks, we've had noises from the governments about possible escort missions or defensive missions to protect shipping coming through the Strait of Hormuz. We also know that the key European countries are ready to lift sanctions on Iran if Iran does take key steps on its nuclear program. And we've also had word in the last hour from the president of the European Commission, Ursula von der Leyen. She will also be here in Evian. She has said that there must be an immediate reopening of the Strait of Hormuz, which is essential for regional stability. And there can be no peace in the Middle East while Lebanon is in flames, underscoring just how important it is for the Europeans to ensure that Beirut is also part of this peace agreement.
1: Voters in Switzerland have rejected a plan to cap the country's population at 10 million. The proposal was put forward by a right-wing party who argued the move would ease housing and transportation concerns. William Denslow reports.
4: The population of Switzerland currently stands at just over 9 million, and the plan would have set a cap at 10 million by the year 2050. Just under 55% of voters rejected the proposal, with many citing concerns over the impact it would have on the labour market and ties with the European Union. Over half of Swiss produce is sold in the EU, and the introduction of a population limit could have impacted the country's access to Europe's single market.
1: From Bureaus Worldwide, this is FSN.
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12: This is the Triple Teaser. Three songs from 1 year. But can you work out the year with Rob Charles?

still got the blues for you, concluding three songs from 1 year. It's the triple teaser. Before Gary Moore, Jane Child, great song, Don't Want to Fall in Love, and we started it off with A Policy of Truth, Depeche Mode. So, this was the year that Margaret Thatcher resigned as Prime Minister in the UK. Nelson Mandela was released from prison after serving 27 years behind bars. And Nessun Dorma, Gaza, was crying at the World Cup. Yes, it took place in 1990. On the TV, you could see Twin Peaks for the very first time, along with Beverly Hills 90210 and The Fresh Prince of Bel-Air. Also at the cinemas, Pretty Woman, you could see that with a very young, mind you, back in 1990, we were all young, Richard Gere and Julia Roberts. And Madonna was doing her Blonde Ambition tour. Well done if you got it right. Congratulations to you. We'll do another triple teaser for you next week, right here on this radio station. And now, another song that doesn't get played on the radio anymore.

truly. This is Rob Charles playing out those songs that don't get played on the radio anymore. 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Send me an email, my personal email address. It's rob@robcharles.com. This is the very first song I ever remember playing on my mum and dad's radiogram. I think it was my mum's record. It was on the Decca record label. I can see it now. Blue record with like silver writing, blue record label. This is Heinz and Just Like.

must have been wearing tight pants when I recorded that. D. Clark from 1975 and Ride a Wild Horse. Sticking in 75, two in a row. Here comes Chris Spedding now. Motorbiking.

If you were asked the question, what would be your favourite decade in music, what would it be? Would it be the 90s, the 80s, maybe even the noughties, or the 70s? If you like the 70s, you'll be easily pleased then. Two songs from 1975, Chris Spedding, Motorbiking. Before that, it was D. Clark and Ride a Wild Horse. And before that, it was Banderas and This Is Your Life from 1991. Now, here's a song that very rarely, if at all, gets played on the radio these days. Chris Rea, this is Josephine.

Rhea Josephine from the Shamrock Diaries album, released as a single as well back in 1985. Now, he's a singer who's had quite a few hits behind him, including Let's Dance, On the Beach, The Road to Hell, Fool If You Think It's Over, Stainsby's Girls. He had loads of them. Julia, also Driving Home for Christmas, which won't play now, but you know what I mean? And radio stations don't seem to play out any of his hits. We just made amends by playing out Josephine. These are the songs that don't get played on the radio anymore. Now here come the Motors. Forget About You.

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Some of them are very, very dusty, hence I've got a bit of a cough. So I'm here, and if you'd like to suggest a song that doesn't get played on the radio anymore, let me know via my personal email address. Keep it quiet. But if you want to email me with a song suggestion, rob@robcharles.com. That's rob@robcharles.com. You can also find me on Twitter. Send a message there at Radio Rob Charles. These are the songs that don't get played on the radio anymore, like this from Billy Idol. Oh, by the way, I played out the Motors from 1990.

thank you to Richard Gleason, who has suggested I play that song on songs that don't get played on the radio anymore. 1974, Ardeen Taylor, There's a Ghost in My House. If you've got a song suggestion for next week's show, send me an email with your suggestion. It's rob@robcharles.com. I'm also on Twitter at Radio Rob Charles. Send me a message through that or through the email. Right, Valley Road. This is Bruce Hornsby in the Range.

Perry White and Dream Weaver. Now, from 1985, their only UK-British hit. These are Windjammer, Tossing and Turning. After this, the Dead End Kids and Have I the Right from 1977. That'll do for me. I'll catch you next week. Thanks for listening and stay

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0: Now even the most toughest phase begins and that would be the implementation of the peace deal and the confidence building measures between the US and Iran. And Pakistan will remain engaged with the regional players including China, Qatar, Kuwait, Turkey and other international players who helped achieve this peace deal, supported the diplomatic process. So Pakistan's role has become even more important. Ever since the war in Iran began, the Strait of Hormuz, which is a critical waterway through which majority of the trade happens worldwide, was completely halted, and that has rattled the global economies.
1: Meanwhile, the leaders of some of the world's leading economies are meeting in France for the G7 summit, where the recent breakthrough is likely to dominate proceedings. From there, Ross Cullen reports.
2: We had an overnight statement from Paris, Berlin, Rome and London that said the urgent reopening of the Strait is essential. We are committed to playing our part. You might remember in the previous several weeks, we've had noises from the governments about possible escort missions or defensive missions to protect shipping coming through the Strait of Hormuz. We also know that the key European countries are ready to lift sanctions on Iran if Iran does take key steps on its nuclear program. And we've also had word in the last hour from the president of the European Commission, Ursula von der Leyen. She will also be here in Evian. She has said that there must be an immediate reopening of the Strait of Hormuz, which is essential for regional stability. And there can be no peace in the Middle East while Lebanon is in flames, underscoring just how important it is for the Europeans to ensure that Beirut is also part of this peace agreement.
1: Voters in Switzerland have rejected a plan to cap the country's population at 10 million. The proposal was put forward by a right-wing party who argued the move would ease housing and transportation concerns. William Denslow reports.
3: The population of Switzerland currently stands at just over 9 million, and the plan would have set a cap at 10 million by the year 2050. Just under 55% of voters rejected the proposal, with many citing concerns over the impact it would have on the labour market and ties with the European Union. Over half of Swiss produce is sold in the EU, and the introduction of a population limit could have impacted the country's access to Europe's single market.
1: From Bureaus Worldwide, this is FSN.
4: 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And Romeo over here relies on it to treat acne spots. Sudocrem has got the whole family covered. And of course, it's great for nappy rash. 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Sudocrem, not just for babies, for everybody.
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12: It sure is. Hello everyone, welcome along to this week's programme. It's my privilege to be here on this station, presenting music from the last 5 decades. So I do hope you will stick around, especially if you like music from the 70s right up to the present day. Well, there's something in this music programme for you. And we've a couple of little interesting features as well. The last 30 minutes of the show, well, that's all about the feel-good, easy-listening music. We call it Relax and Chill. We'll also have a nice little feature of the programme, I think. We're well used to it now. It's called Same Word, Different Tune. Each and every week, I pick one word from a particular song title, and then I find that in several other song titles as well, and I play them for you during the course of the programme. We'll also have a tune from either the police or from the main

and of the Police Sting. And we'll have maybe one or two new tunes from up-and-coming artists trying to get a break in the music world and in the radio world as well. It's all that and the best music from the last 5 decades. What better way to start it than with Genesis?

Well, you know something? It's such a great song to hear any time of the day or night. Incredible stuff there from the late 70s. The Great Genesis, and opening up this week's edition of 50 Years and Rolling. That's called Follow Me, Follow You. Well, how do you follow that? Well, let's chance Paula Abdul and a remix version of a hit single she had out called Straight Up.

Well, now, if I asked you to tell me what year that was in number one, you'd be wrong if you said it was the 1990s. It was, in fact, 1988 for Paula Abdul, and that's an extended play version of a huge hit single she had back then called Straight Up. Hello, everyone, again, and thank you so much for joining us on this station this week for 50 years in rolling. It's Leo Kirby here, broadcasting from Limerick in Ireland, as I do each and every week at this time, bringing new music from the last five decades. So we've gone from the 70s to the 80s. Let's play something from the present year right now. And in fact, this is becoming a weekly thing because it's such a good song, and it's going to be the biggest song of this decade, I reckon, not to mind the last couple of years. It's Olivia Dean and Sam Fender together. You know the title. It's Rain Me In.

Well, any time I play that song, I just have to tell myself again and again, and I'm convinced of it, and I should really check it, but maybe I will someday. I think it is possibly the longest song title in the world. It's Andy Stewart and Sting, collectively known as The Police. You're guaranteed to hear them, or the main man of The Police, who is Sting, each and every week on 50 Years in Rolling. We went back to the 70s with that one. Are you sitting down? If you didn't know the song title, it's going to take me half an hour to tell you what it is, but I'll try. It's When the World is Running Down, You Make the Best of What's Still Around. I think only Sting could come up with something like that, but it is such a wonderful tune, as is this one from Yes.

from one of my favourite albums of the 1980s. It's Yes, and the album was called 90125, and that's a hit single to boot. It was called Leave It, right here on this week's edition of 50 Years and Rolling. Here's Mariah Carey right now with Visions of Love.

Huge disco hit back in 1982 for the group called Shalimar. And I can make you feel good. Well, I hope this radio station can make you feel good with the music we play each and every day and night for you. And this is one program we have. It's called 50 Years in Rolling with myself, Leo Kirby. And you heard the jingle, at least I hope you did, where I just started off same word, different tune part of the program. Each and every week I pick one word from a song title and I find it in loads of other song titles and then I play them for you during the course of the program. Now the question is, we're after listening to Shalimar and the song was called I Can Make You Feel Good. Which word is the same word, different tune? Well, you'll definitely know right after Lizzo. I don't

Yeah, this week's word, in case you needed reminding, is good. That's the second one from Lizzo. What a song. It's good as hell. And of course, before that, with Shalimar, and it continues right now. This is a recent enough great dance track from Chris Malinchek. So Good to Me. And I'm So Good.

from the brilliant album that came out in the 90s, Private Dancer from Tina Turner, one of the many hit singles from that album, and fitting in rather nicely with our same word, different tune part of the programme, That's Better Be Good to Me. And before that we had Chris Malinchek and his song with Goodness called So Good to Me, and it continues now with Take That.

Yeah, it was a big number one back in 1995, believe it or not, for Take That, and Back for Good. And I'll share something with you now. It's a bit of a funny story, but, you know, I do go to a public house here in my home city of Limerick every so often, and it's amazing the chats that go on in public houses. And when I met up most recently with my musical friends, the talk came round to Take That. And yeah, someone posed the question to the group of us, who is the richest member of Take That? And of course, he expected me to know straight up. And I had to think about it. I put it down to two, right? It's either Robbie Williams or Gary Barlow. But I was saying to myself, Gary Barlow has written most of the songs for Take That. He's had a solo career as well. But Robbie Williams probably had a bigger solo career. And yeah, anyway, he knew the answer and I didn't, and I had to come home and check that it was the correct answer he gave me on Google, and it was by 100 million. 100 million. Robbie Williams has made 250 million. Poor old Gary Barlow has only made 150, so there's 100 million between the two of them. Ah, oh, goodness me. I just love public houses. The conversations, not to mention anything else that goes on in them, are just so good and so right. And speaking of which, sticking with the same word, different tune, we're heading back to the 80s right now with three rather handsome lads. They were called Imagination. And this is So Good, So Right on 50 Years and Rolling.

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1: From Feature Story News in the UK, I'm John Beaver. A framework deal has been reached between the US and Iran. It promises to end hostilities and reopen the Strait of Hormuz. The deal was announced by Pakistan's Prime Minister, who's been helping mediate the talks. From Islamabad, Hira Mustafa reports.
2: What we understand is that Pakistan's role doesn't end here. Now even the most toughest phase begins, and that would be the implementation of the peace deal and the confidence-building measures between the US and Iran, and Pakistan will remain engaged.

0: was completely halted, and that has rattled the global economies.
1: Meanwhile, the leaders of some of the world's leading economies are meeting in France for the G7 summit, where the recent breakthrough is likely to dominate proceedings. From there, Ross Cullen reports.
2: We had an overnight statement from Paris, Berlin, Rome and London that said the urgent reopening of the Strait is essential. We are committed to playing our part. You might remember in the previous several weeks, we've had noises from the governments about possible escort missions or defensive missions to protect shipping coming through the Strait of Hormuz. We also know that the key European countries are ready to lift sanctions on Iran if Iran does take key steps on its nuclear program, and we've also had word in the last hour from the President of the European Commission, Ursula von der Leyen. She will also be here in Evian. She has said that there must be an immediate reopening of the Strait of Hormuz, which is essential for regional stability, and there can be no peace in the Middle East while Lebanon is in flames, underscoring just how important it is for the Europeans to ensure that Beirut is also part of this peace agreement.
1: Voters in Switzerland have rejected a plan to cap the country's population at 10 million. The proposal was put forward by a right-wing party who argued the move would ease housing and transportation concerns. William Denslow reports.
3: The population of Switzerland currently stands at just over 9 million, and the plan would have set a cap at 10 million by the year 2050. Just under 55% of voters rejected the proposal, with many citing concerns over the impact it would have on the labour market and ties with the European Union. Over half of Swiss produce is sold in the EU, and the introduction of a population limit could have impacted the country's access to Europe's single market.
1: From Bureaus Worldwide, this is FSN.
4: As winter approaches, there are ways we can reduce our chances of catching and spreading viruses like COVID-19 and flu when we meet up and socialise indoors. The more particles in the air, the higher the risk of transmission. But COVID-19 particles disperse much faster when we let fresh air into the room, so the chance of breathing them in is greatly reduced. Opening your windows for just a few minutes at a time can make a big difference. 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In fact, opening a window for a few minutes every hour can significantly reduce the risk of passing on COVID-19 indoors when you have visitors. For more information, visit gov.uk/coronavirus.
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9: And away we go into the second part of the programme for this week as well. An hour more of action-packed hits from the last 50 years coming your way. And don't forget, we will have relaxing chill in about 30 minutes' time as well. But up next, we're sticking with same word, different tune.
6: This is Leo Kirby.
9: And in case you needed reminding, the word this week is good.

Well, that's one of my favourite extended plays or 12-inch singles from the 1980s as well. Nick Kershaw and Wouldn't It Be Good. Now, we're only choosing songs or title, song titles with the word good in them. We're not using good night or good things or, you know, it's just good. And the music is just good. We still have a couple of more tunes. And this one is possibly older than 50 years. But if you're featuring song titles with the word good in them, well, then you have to have this one.

I know it's way older than 50 years, but great to hear it again from the Beach Boys. Goodness me, they had so many fantastic songs, including that one that's called Good Vibrations on this week's edition of 50 Years and Rolling. And that's a real little gem, and so are these next two as well. And they both have good in the title.

What about that? Both from the 1980s. First off, the late Dennis Waterman, and I Could Be So Good For You. And that one there from a forgotten about group. They had a couple of top 10 tunes back in the 80s. They're called Amazulu, and that's Too Good To Be Forgotten. Yep. Yeah. We could just fill 20 shows with song titles with the word good in them.

That's a big club tune from a couple of years back from Belters Only and featuring Jazzy as well. And that's called Make Me Feel Good. I'm thinking about Chuck Berry, Johnny B. Goode. I'm thinking about John Cougar, Mellencamp, Hurt So Good. The list is just endless. I've chosen maybe 9 or 10 songs over the last 40 minutes, 50 minutes or so with the word good in their song title, and I hope we had some of your favourites in it. Going to finish off with one more, which probably won't be too familiar to you unless you're a fan of Jack Johnson, and then you'll know it for sure. But it's a nice little one to finish off this piece of the programme on because it's called Good People.

0: good, says you, because we're finished with the word good for the programme this week. But I do hope you enjoyed my song titles with good in the title, finishing off with that one from Jack Johnson, and that's called Good People. Do you know something? We only have time for one more song before we start the relaxing chill part of the show, which is 30 minutes of easy listening music. That's literally round the corner. And taking us to that, well, it's new music from recording artists you may not have heard of before. And I encourage all music-minded people that have their works recorded in MP3 format to send them in to me on 50yearsandrolling@gmail.com. I'll have a listen to them, and if I think they're good enough for your ears out there, the listeners, the important people, well then I'll play them. And what caught my attention this week is this guy's name. He's a techno dance person, and his name is just brilliant. It's Hevi Levi. And I'm guessing what jeans he wears as well. Anyway, this is Evolve with the Dawn from Hevi Levi. Give it about a minute and let it work.
1: Breathe with the night. Evolve with the dawn. The rhythm takes my mind and time fades away.

0: anywhere. More music next.
1: So away we go into the final 30 minutes of the programme, and it is indeed called Relax and Chill. The type of music I play, it's all going to be easy listening, feel good stuff, no kind of heavy metal or rock or anything like that. So I hope you're in a position that you can take a bit of time out for yourself, a bit of you time, just to enjoy the music like this one.

Pinch Me, Why Don't You? Just, you have to get me out of the zone. Wonderful piece of music there from a band that hail from Glasgow in Scotland. They are called The Blue Nile. That's from their 1989 album called Hats. And we kicked off Relax and Chill with The Downtown Lights.

Great to hear that one again. What a voice that lady has. Her name is Courtney Bailey Ray, and that's Put Your Records On. You know, I'm kind of thinking I'm going to have to rename the show, change it from 50 Years and Rolling to 60 Years and Rolling. And why, do you ask? Well, the main reason would be that I can include classics like this if the show was called 60 Years and Rolling.

what a version of a great song from Temper Trap from a number of years back called Sweet Disposition. I came across that a couple of weeks ago and I said I'd have to share it with you guys. It's from a lady, she comes from Phoenix in Arizona, and her name is Leah Noble. And that indeed was Sweet Disposition. And before that, I know I said I'd have to change the program to 60 Years and Rolling, but look, we can sneak in the odd classic, even though it's older than 50 years, because I think Procol Harum with A Whiter Shade of Pale comes from around about 1967, 68, but it's just such a great, great song. And you know something? It's just about my lot. Yet another week of 50 Years and Rolling gone by the wayside, but I hope you enjoyed it. I certainly enjoyed playing the music for you, and I do hope you will make it a date in your diary, either electronically, or if you write it down in the diary, pen to paper and all that kind of thing. Yeah, I kind of operate like that myself. But anyway, you know what I mean. Please make a date. Same time, same station, next week. It's been Leo Kirby here from Limerick in Ireland, as I am each and every week, bringing you this program, which looks back at the music of the last 5 decades. So until I talk to you again, you take care of each other and take care of yourselves as well. And this is a fairly appropriate tune to leave you with, doubly, because we started off the program with Genesis and a song called Follow Me, Follow You, and we're finishing the program with one of the main men of Genesis, Phil Collins. And yeah, Take Me Home. But I don't want to go. I'm enjoying it too much. Bye now.

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1: Just story news in the UK, I'm John Beaver. A framework deal has been reached between the US and Iran. It promises to end hostilities and reopen the Strait of Hormuz. The deal was announced by Pakistan's Prime Minister, who's been helping mediate the talks. From Islamabad, Hira Mustafa reports.
2: What we understand is that Pakistan's role doesn't end here. Now even the most toughest phase begins, and that would be the implementation of the peace deal and the confidence building measures between the US and Iran. And Pakistan will remain engaged with the regional players, including China, Qatar, Kuwait, Turkey, and other international players who helped achieve this peace deal, supported the diplomatic process. So Pakistan's role has become even more important. Ever since the war in Iran began, the Strait of Hormuz, which is a critical waterway through which majority of the trade happens worldwide, was completely halted, and that has rattled the global economies.
1: Meanwhile, the leaders of some of the world's leading economies are meeting in France for the G7 summit, where the recent breakthrough is likely to

0: Coming through the Strait of Hormuz. We also know that the key European countries are ready to lift sanctions on Iran if Iran does take key steps on its nuclear program. And we've also had word in the last hour from the President of the European Commission, Ursula von der Leyen. She will also be here in Evian. She has said that there must be an immediate reopening of the Strait of Hormuz, which is essential for regional stability. And there can be no peace in the Middle East while Lebanon is in flames, underscoring just how important it is for the Europeans to ensure that Beirut is also part of this peace agreement.
1: Voters in Switzerland have rejected a plan to cap the country's population at 10 million. The proposal was put forward by a right-wing party who argued the move would ease housing and transportation concerns. William Denslow reports.
2: The population of Switzerland currently stands at just over 9 million, and the plan would have set a cap at 10 million by the year 2050. Just under 55% of voters rejected the proposal, with many citing concerns over the impact it would have on the labour market and ties with the European Union. Over half of Swiss produce is sold in the EU, and the introduction of a population limit could have impacted the country's access to Europe's single market.
1: From Bureaus Worldwide, this is FSN.
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1: Story news in London, I'm Stuart Smith. A framework peace deal has been reached between the US and Iran. It promises to end hostilities and reopen the Strait of Hormuz. The deal was announced by Pakistan's Prime Minister, who has been helping mediate the talks. From Islamabad, Hira Mustafa reports.
2: What we understand is that Pakistan's role doesn't end here. Now even the most toughest phase begins, and that would be the implementation of the peace deal and the confidence-building measures between the U.S. and Iran. And Pakistan will remain engaged with the regional players, including China, Qatar, Kuwait, Turkey, and other international players who helped achieve this peace deal supported the diplomatic process. So Pakistan's role has become even more important than ever before. Ever since the war in Iran began, the Strait of Hormuz, which is a critical waterway through which majority of the trade happens worldwide, was completely halted, and that has rattled the global economy.
1: World leaders are gathering in France for the summit of the G7 group of industrialized nations. The US president will be attending the talks after the announcement that Washington and Tehran are set to sign a peace accord later in the week. Ross Cullen reports from Evian.
3: The French spa town of Evian, on the shoreline of Lake Geneva, is hosting this year's summit of the leaders of France, the US, the UK, Germany, Italy, Japan and Canada. And there is high security here ahead of the arrival of the heads of state and government later on Monday. Emmanuel Macron and Donald Trump will hold face-to-face talks after the news that the US and Iran have agreed to sign a peace accord in Switzerland later this week and future post-conflict planning, especially regarding the Strait of Hormuz.

0: At just over 9 million, and the plan would have set a cap at 10 million by the year 2050. Just under 55% of voters rejected the proposal, with many citing concerns over the impact it would have on the labour market and ties with the European Union. Over half of Swiss produce is sold in the EU, and the introduction of a population limit could have impacted the country's access to Europe's single market. The president of the Swiss People's Party says the result of the referendum shows that people want solutions, and not a single problem has been solved with the vote's outcome. William Denslow, Brussels.
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1: Story news in London, I'm Stuart Smith. A framework peace deal has been reached between the US and Iran. It promises to end hostilities and reopen the Strait of Hormuz. The deal was announced by Pakistan's Prime Minister, who has been helping mediate the talks. From Islamabad, Hira Mustafa reports.
2: What we understand is that Pakistan's role doesn't end here. Now even the most toughest phase begins, and that would be the implementation of the peace deal and the confidence-building measures between the US and Iran. And Pakistan will remain engaged with the regional players, including China, Qatar, Kuwait, Turkey, and other international players who helped achieve this peace deal supported the diplomatic process. So Pakistan's role has become even more important than ever before. Ever since the war in Iran began, the Strait of Hormuz, which is a critical waterway through which majority of the trade happens worldwide, was completely halted, and that has rattled the global economy.
1: World leaders are gathering in France for the summit of the G7 group of industrialized nations. The US president will be attending the talks after the announcement that Washington and Tehran are set to sign a peace accord later in the week. Ross Cullen reports from Evian.
3: The French spa town of Evian, on the shoreline of Lake Geneva, is hosting this year's summit of the leaders of France, the US, the UK, Germany, Italy, Japan and Canada. And there is high security here ahead of the arrival of the heads of state and government later on Monday. Emmanuel Macron and Donald Trump will hold face-to-face talks after the news that the US and Iran have agreed to sign a peace accord in Switzerland later this week, and future post-conflict planning, especially regarding the Strait of Hormuz, will form the major part of Monday's talks. Ross Cullen, Evian.
1: Voters in Switzerland have rejected a plan to cap the country's population at 10 million people. The proposal was put forward by the right-wing Swiss People's Party, who argued the move would ease housing, transportation and environmental concerns. William Denslow reports from Brussels.
4: The population of Switzerland currently stands at just over 9 million, and the plan would have set a cap at 10 million by the year 2050. Just under 55% of voters rejected the proposal, with many citing concerns over the impact it would have on the labour market

0: is FSN.
1: My family always look after me, so I look after them by lending them my Sudocrem. It's not just for babies, it's for everybody. My darling sister swears by it for eczema. The show-off uses it for cuts and grazes. And Romeo over here relies on it to treat acne spots. Sudocrem has got the whole family covered. And of course, it's great for nappy rash. Bit of privacy, please. Sudocrem, not just for babies, for every...
2: ¿Qué significa tener espíritu Karok? 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
4: Final Impressions. Final Impressions. With Martin Brown.
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6: 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Across the decades.
7: Hello, Martin Brown here. It's the Vinyl Impressions Music Radio Show. First off, Huaylas of Ecuador, Abiyala. Abiyala is an indigenous term used by the Kuna people for the American continent, reflecting the group's focus on preserving native South American cultural identity.

love that sound. They used to tour the shops all around the shopping malls all the way around the UK playing that type of music. Lovely stuff from Huelis of Ecuador. Right, onto the pop music chart. I guess we're dotting about across the decades today, and no particular order. This one from Kirsty MacColl and Tread Lightly. The track comes from her debut album, Desperate Character, which was initially overlooked but later gained cult status among fans of British New Wave.

The Waterboys, A Girl Called Johnny, and the song was inspired by Patti Smith, particularly her book Just Kids and earlier poetry, though many listeners never make that connection. We are due on the Vinyl Impressions.

One Night Only next from Leading Ladies. This version was recorded by a supergroup of West End performers for a compilation project rather than being tied to a single stage production. And they were Beverly Knight, Amber Riley and Cassidy Jansen. It's released in October 2017.

leading ladies. This next song became a rare groove classic in the UK decades after release, long after it had been forgotten in the US. From Retta Young, this is Sending Out an SOS.

Early in her career, Linda Lewis recorded this It's In His Kiss record, but the song is more famously associated with Cher, of course. Lewis's take is much less widely known, but it's a disco classic in the UK.

Linda Lewis, who in 1975 won an award for the best solo artist in the UK. That's all because of that record. Well done, Linda. And she had a couple of follow-ups, but that was the biggest hit. Across the Atlantic to America, Madonna's Vogue, which was originally intended as a B-side, but its unique house beat and spoken word homage to Hollywood icons turned it into one of her biggest hits.

This next song was written by Mike Rutherford of Genesis, highlighting the strong crossover between 80s pop and rock circles. Paul Young, Bite the Hand That Feeds.

Crowded House, Don't Dream It's Over, and then Sylvester, one of his many hits, Dance Disco Heat. Sylvester insisted on retaining creative control over his music, which was unusual at the time and helped shape the sound of high-energy disco. This time, Bow Street Runners, Baby Never Say Goodbye. The band was a part of the UK mod scene and shared members with other notable groups, showing how interconnected the scene was at the time.

across the decades on the Vinyl Impressions music radio show on the 70s, Bay City Rollers, another award-winning band from the mid-70s, and Bye Bye Baby.

Bay City Rollers, that song was originally a US hit for the Four Seasons, but the Rollers version became so popular in the UK that many assumed that it was their original. Wow, I used to do a programme feature called So You Thought You Knew What the Original Was, But You Didn't, and that would certainly qualify that tune. Okay, we're on the Violin Impressions and the Supremes, 1960s, Automatically Sunshine.

Cream, Bailey Ray next. This is Put Your Records On. The song was recorded in a single take for parts of the vocal, helping preserve its relaxed, intimate feel.

Rod Stewart Motown song. The track features backing vocals from members of The Temptations, directly linking it to the Motown sound it celebrates. One to go, then we must go. We'll join the Wise Guys. Ooh La La. The song gained a second life after being used in a high-profile advertising campaign for Budweiser in the late 1990s, boosting its popularity internationally. We'll see you again next time for another Vinyl Impressions. Martin Brown signing off. Bye for now.

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1: Story News in London, I'm Stuart Smith. A framework peace deal has been reached between the US and Iran. It promises to end hostilities and reopen the Strait of Hormuz. The deal was announced by Pakistan's Prime Minister, who has been helping mediate the talks. From Islamabad, Hira Mustafa reports.
2: What we understand is that Pakistan's role doesn't end here. Now even the most toughest phase begins, and that would be the implementation of the peace deal and the confidence-building measures between the US and Iran. And Pakistan will remain engaged with the regional players, including China, Qatar, Kuwait, Turkey, and other international players who helped achieve this peace deal and supported the diplomatic process. So Pakistan's role has become even more important than ever before. Ever since the war in Iran began, the Strait of Hormuz, which is a critical waterway through which majority of the trade happens worldwide, was completely halted, and that has rattled the global economy.
1: World leaders are gathering in France for the summit of the G7 group of industrialized nations. The US president will be attending the talks after the announcement that Washington and Tehran are set to sign a peace accord later in the week. Ross Cullen reports from Evian.
3: The French spa town of Evian, on the shoreline of Lake Geneva, is hosting this year's summit of the leaders of France, the US, the UK, Germany, Italy, Japan and Canada. And there is high security here ahead of the arrival of the heads of state and government later on Monday. Emmanuel Macron and Donald Trump will hold face-to-face talks after the news that the US and Iran have agreed to sign a peace accord in Switzerland later this week, and future post-conflict planning, especially regarding the Strait of Hormuz, will form the major part of Monday's talks. Ross Cullen, Evian.
1: Voters in Switzerland have rejected a plan to cap the country's population at 10 million people. The proposal was put forward by the right-wing Swiss People's Party, who argued the move would ease housing, transportation and environmental concerns. William Denslow reports from Brussels.
4: The population of Switzerland currently stands at just over 9 million, and the plan would have set a cap at 10 million by the year 2050. Just under 55% of voters rejected the proposal, with many citing concerns over the impact it would have on the labour market and ties with the European Union. Over half of Swiss produce is sold in the EU, and the introduction of a population limit could have impacted the country's access to Europe's single market. The president of the Swiss People's Party says the result of the referendum shows that people want solutions, and not a single problem has been solved with the vote's outcome. William Denslow, Brussels.
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1: Doing news in Washington, I'm Nick Harper. The US says Washington and Tehran have signed a deal to end the conflict and start further negotiations on Iran's nuclear program. The two sides will take part in a signing ceremony scheduled for Friday in Geneva. But US Vice President J.D. Vance says there are still a lot of very important details to be worked out with Iran. The full text of the agreement has not yet been released, but President Donald Trump says the Strait of Hormuz should be fully reopened by Friday. Earlier, Vice President Vance told CNBC this deal is a win for the American people.
2: Even if we just stopped here, what would be true? Their military is destroyed, the Straits of Hormuz are open, their nuclear program has been destroyed, and we have incredible economic leverage over them that we didn't have a year and a half ago. So we've got a lot of leverage here, but we also have the president saying to them, we're extending an open hand.
1: The artificial intelligence company Anthropic are set to meet with White House officials over a public dispute concerning the company's latest AI models. FSN's Mitch McCann reports from New York.
3: On Friday, Anthropic received an export control directive, forcing the company to suspend access to its latest AI models, which are named Fable 5 and Mythos. The order directed that access be stopped by any foreign national, whether inside or outside the United States. But given the difficulties in turning the models off for those people only, Anthropic disabled access for everyone. It's reported the government made the directive because of a national security threat. Anthropic has said that it believes the government is concerned about a potential narrow, non-universal jailbreak, where a user could bypass a cybersecurity guardrail and ask Fable 5 to read a specific codebase and fix any software flaws, as reported by CNBC. Anthropic has characterized the situation as a misunderstanding. Mitch McCann, New York.
1: British Prime Minister Keir Starmer has announced a ban on social media for under-16s. Critics, including YouTube, have warned the blanket bans could push young people towards less safe, unregulated services, while child safety organisations say the current age-checking systems remain far more reliable. Technology reporter Will Guyatt in London says parents will also need to change their behaviour.
4: It's going to be very interesting to see what the government is going to do for younger people, because let's not forget that many of these kids that have got accounts have been encouraged by parents and said it's okay to fake their age in order to get on them. And that's part of the problem here. It's not just the tech companies. They're going to have to do something here. You know, parents are going to have to take their part in this ban too.
1: Voters in Switzerland have rejected a plan to cap the country's population at 10 million people. The proposal was put forward by the far-right Swiss People's Party, who argued the move would ease housing, transportation, and environmental concerns. From bureaus worldwide, this is FSN.
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6: Okay, it's finally your turn. Don't be like the ticket fumblers who went before. Just take it easy, Shaky. It's only a ticket machine. Just a simple set of letters and numbers to type and a cue button that doesn't work. Yes, I hear you doing the coffin shuffle. I know that move, pal. I invented that move. Oh, now a baby's crying. Can't hold his own head up. Still thinks I'm a plonker. Just stay calm. The ticket

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1: Doing news in Washington, I'm Nick Harper. The US says Washington and Tehran have signed a deal to end the conflict and start further negotiations on Iran's nuclear program. The two sides will take part in a signing ceremony scheduled for Friday in Geneva. But US Vice President J.D. Vance says there are still a lot of very important details to be worked out with Iran. The full text of the agreement has not yet been released, but President Donald Trump says the Strait of Hormuz should be fully reopened by Friday. Earlier, Vice President Vance told CNBC this deal is a win for the American people.
2: Even if we just stopped here, what would be true? Their military is destroyed, the Straits of Hormuz are open, their nuclear program has been destroyed, and we have incredible economic leverage over them that we didn't have a year and a half ago. So we've got a lot of leverage here, but we also have the president saying to them, we're extending an open hand.
1: The artificial intelligence company Anthropic are set to meet with White House officials over a public dispute concerning the company's latest AI models. FSN's Mitch McCann reports from New York.
3: On Friday, Anthropic received an export control directive, forcing the company to suspend access to its latest AI models, which are named Fable 5 and Mythos. The order directed that access be stopped by any foreign national, whether inside or outside the United States. But given the difficulties in turning the models off for those people only, Anthropic disabled access for everyone. It's reported the government made the directive because of a national security threat. Anthropic has said that it believes the government is concerned about a potential narrow, non-universal jailbreak, where a user could bypass a cybersecurity guardrail and ask Fable 5 to read a specific codebase and fix any software flaws, as reported by CNBC. Anthropic has characterized the situation as a misunderstanding. Mitch McCann, New York.
1: British Prime Minister Keir Starmer has announced a ban on social media for under-16s. Critics, including YouTube, have warned the blanket bans could push young people towards less safe, unregulated services, while child safety organisations say the current age-checking systems remain far more reliable. Technology reporter Will Guyatt in London says parents will also need to change their behaviour.
4: It's going to be very interesting to see what the government is going to do for younger people, because let's not forget that many of these kids that have got accounts have been encouraged by parents and said it's okay to fake their age in order to get on them. And that's part of the problem here. It's not just the tech companies. They're going to have to do something here. You know, parents are going to have to take their part in this ban too.
1: Voters in Switzerland have rejected a plan to cap the country's population at 10 million people. The proposal was put forward by the far-right Swiss People's Party, who argued the move would ease housing, transportation and environmental concerns. From bureaus worldwide, this is FSN.
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9: My Blues Cafe with me, Steve James. I have a full hour of the blues lined up for you today. And if you love the blues, then stay tuned for the next hour. I have some great

from there, a beautiful Buzz album. So that's a lot of blues to fit in the next hour. So sit back with me, Steve James, and enjoy the ride. And to start the show today, the Greg Taylor Band is a fusion of blues, rock and soul, driven by the unmistakable voice and songwriting of Scottish frontman Greg Taylor, whose music sits between blues rock, soul, Americana and classic rock. The Take a Left album was released in April 2026 and is built around themes of crossroads, consequences, redemption and life-changing decisions. Well, that about sums up the blues, doesn't it? Taylor described it as his most personal record. So from Take a Left, here is the Greg Taylor Band with Ain't Got You.

And that was the Greg Taylor Band there with Ain't Got You. Pianist, singer and songwriter Deborah Power is known for her powerhouse vocals and boogie-woogie keyboard skills. Having built a long list of performance recording credits across Canada and in the US. In January 2023, during the week of the International Blues Challenge, Deborah Power performed a showcase for the Galaxy Agency at BB King's on Beale Street in Memphis. That week also saw her album, I'm Not From Chicago, place in the final top five for a best self-produced album. She was nominated twice for a Maple Blues Award in the category Keyboard Player of the Year. And that was in 2023 and 2024. In 2025, she began work on her fourth album called Unapologetically Me, which was released in January 2026. So from that very album, here is Deborah Power with I Got a Secret.

Well, that's Deborah Power there with a song called I Got a Secret. And what a great song that is. Really love that one. And you're listening to the Blues Cafe with me, Steve James. And remember, if you'd like me to play your favourite blues song, or you'd like me to dedicate a song to someone, then all you've got to do is to go to my website, stevejamesblues.com. There you'll find a request form. Just fill that in with the name of the song and the artist performing it, and I'll play your choice on a future show. Also, if you're a blues artist that wants to contribute to the show, then again, go to my website, stevejamesblues.com. Go to the artist page and just let me know how to get some of your music and tell me a bit about yourself, and I'll feature your work on a future show. And one of the regular features on the show is Artist of the Week. And this week it's Samantha Martin and Delta Sugar from their A Beautiful Buzz album. It's the band's first live album, released on May the 26th, 2026, through Gypsy Soul Records. It was recorded during the band's Love Is All Around tour and captures their energetic blend of soul, blues, gospel and roots music. The recording comes from a performance at the ACT Theatre in Maple Ridge, Canada. The album is a soulful, horn-driven live performance in the tradition of classic large band soul and blues performances, and of course showcases Samantha Martin's powerful vocals and the band's full stage energy. So from A Beautiful Buzz, here is my artist of the week this week, Samantha Martin and Delta Sugar, with All Night Long.

0: Thank you. Ladies and gentlemen, we like
1: Well, there it is. That was Samantha Martin and Delta Sugar there with a song called All Night Long. And Samantha Martin and Delta Sugar are my artists of the week this week, so more from them later on in the show. Els Bailey is one of the most prominent forces on the UK blues roots and Americana scene. Instantly recognisable by her smoky, gravelly voice, she has built a reputation as a fiercely independent, hard-working artist. Her album, Can't Take My Story Away, was released on January the 16th, 2026, and it is Els Bailey's sixth studio album. Unlike her previous albums, which she describes as quick snapshots of specific moments in her life, this particular record was a slow burn project. The songs were written over a 9-year span and recorded over 3 years, taking shape quietly in the background while she heavily toured and released her 2024 album, Beneath the Neon Glow. So from the album, Can't Take My Story Away, here is Els Bailey with a song called Better Days. And this particular song carries an emotional weight, having been co-written by Els Bailey's close friend, the late Mac Long of the blues band Catfish. So here is Els Bailey with Better Days.

And that's Els Bailey there with a song called Better Days. And you're listening to The Blues Cafe with me, Steve James. Time now for a regular feature that I put into the show each week. It's the something old, something new, maybe borrowed, but always blue. Here we look at a blues tune recorded in the past and then the same song re-recorded more recently by a different artist. It's a feature in the show that I'd like you to contribute to. So if you've got an idea for the same song by two artists, maybe the original, then a second version covered by a current blues artist. Well, if you do, go to my website, stevejamesblues.com. There you'll find a request page. Just fill that in with the name of the song and the two artists performing it, and I'll feature your choice on a future show. With a shout out, of course. And the song today is called Need Your Love So Bad. It's a classic slow blues ballad that was first recorded in 1955 by Little Willie John and written by his brother, Mertis John Jr. The song expresses deep longing and loneliness, with the narrator pleading for the comfort and affection of a loved one. The version most fans know is by Fleetwood Mac, recorded in 1968 during the band's early blues rock period. The track features a heartfelt vocal and guitar performance from Peter Green, along with the organ playing from future member Christine McVie. It's considered one of the finest examples of British blues interpretation of an American R&B song. Peter Green's playing is celebrated for its emotional restraint and expressive phasing, rather than technical flashiness. The song's lush string arrangement made it stand out from Fleetwood Mac's earlier rawer blues recordings, although it's reported that Peter Green later said he wasn't entirely happy with the strings. So originally released as a standalone single in 1968, here is Fleetwood Mac with I Need Your Love So Bad.

And that was Fleetwood Mac there with Need Your Love So Bad. Grainne Duffy is an Irish singer, guitarist and songwriter from Castle Blaney, County Monaghan. She is best known for blending blues, soul, Americana, rock and Irish musical influences into her distinctive sound. She grew up in a family of seven children and developed an early love of artists such as Aretha Franklin, The Pretenders, and Peter Green, who became a major influence on her guitar playing. What Am I Supposed to Do is her 2026 album. The album was released in May 2026 and has been described as the start of a new chapter in her musical style, while continuing her roots in blues, soul and rock. And on that very album was a version of Need Your Love So Bad. So here is Grainne Duffy with her version of Need Your Love So Bad.

And that's Grainne Duffy there with her version of Need Your Love So Bad. And I think she makes a pretty good job of that. And you're listening to The Blues Cafe with me, Steve James. Time now for a weekly feature called Joker in the Pack. This is a regular feature in the show where every week I play you a song that's not necessarily blues. It's just a song that I love and I want to share with you. So as the weeks go by, I get to play you a bit of non-blues music that just exposes my very broad musical taste, bit by bit. This week's Joker is called Sweet Child of Mine. The version I'm going to play is by Taken by Trees. It's a unique indie pop reimagining of the classic 1987 hard rock anthem by, of course, Guns N' Roses. Taken by Trees is a solo project of Swedish singer-songwriter Victoria Bergsman. She was the former lead vocalist of the indie band The Concretes. Why I like it? Well, the original Guns N' Roses track is famous for its soaring electrical guitar riffs by Slash and Axl Rose's gritty vocals. Taken by Trees actually turn the song on its head by being minimalist and acoustic. This cover strips away the heavy rock instrumentation, replacing it with soft acoustic guitars, light percussion, and subtle ambient sounds, plus the dreamy vocals. Bergsman delivers the lyrics with a sweet, melodic, and whispered vocal style. It turns an energetic stadium rock song into a cozy, lullaby-like indie track. So here it is, my Joker in the Pack this week. Not a blues song, just one I love. It's Sweet Child of Mine by Taken by Trees.

And that's Taken by Trees there with a song called Sweet Child of Mine. And that was my joker in the pack this week, a song that's not blues, just one I love, and I wanted to share it with you. So I hope you enjoyed that one with me. Time now for a second song from my artist of the week, Samantha Martin and Delta Sugar, from their A Beautiful Buzz album. So here is Samantha Martin and Delta Sugar with Good Trouble.

0: are you?
1: Well, there it was. That was Samantha Martin and Delta Sugar there with a song called Good Trouble. And Samantha Martin and Delta Sugar have been my artists of the week this week. Well, I have for you now a feature that's available to you in the show. It's called the Have a Go at Two in a Row. It's a feature where you, the listener, gets to choose two great blues songs that I will play back to back with no chatting in between. All you've got to do is to go to my website, stevejamesblues.com, find the request page and choose two great blues songs, and I'll play them back to back with a shout out for you, of course. If you want to tell me why you chose those particular songs, that would be great as well. So the next two songs were chosen by a good friend of the show, Trev Donaldson, who suggested Born in Chicago and I Don't Need No Doctor. Both great songs, so thank you very much for that, Trev. So, here it comes, back to back, with no chatting in between. Here is Born in Chicago by Joe Louis Walker and I Don't Need No Doctor by John Scofield.

0: was. That was Back to Back, Born in Chicago by Joe.
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2: Story news in Washington. I'm Nick Harper. The US says Washington and Tehran have signed a deal to end the conflict and start further negotiations on Iran's nuclear program. The two sides will take part in a signing ceremony scheduled for Friday in Geneva. But US Vice President J.D. Vance says there are still a lot of very important details to be worked out with Iran. The full text of the agreement has not yet been released, but President Donald Trump says the Strait of Hormuz should be fully reopened by Friday. Earlier, Vice President Vance told CNBC this deal is a win for the American people.
3: Even if we just stopped here, what would be true? Their military is destroyed, the Straits of Hormuz are open, their nuclear program has been destroyed, and we have incredible economic leverage over them that we didn't have a year and a half ago. So we've got a lot of leverage here, but we also have the president saying to them, we're extending an open hand.
2: The artificial intelligence company Anthropic are set to meet with White House officials over a public dispute concerning the company's latest AI models. FSN's Mitch McCann reports from New York.
4: On Friday, Anthropic received an export control directive, forcing the company to suspend access to its latest AI models, which are named Fable 5 and Mythos. The order directed that access be stopped by any foreign national, whether inside or outside the United States. But given the difficulties in turning the models off for those people only, Anthropic disabled access for everyone. It's reported the government made the directive because of a national security threat. Anthropic has said that it believes the government is concerned about a potential narrow, non-universal jailbreak, where a user could bypass a cybersecurity guardrail and ask Fable 5 to read a specific codebase and fix any software flaws, as reported by CNBC. Anthropic has characterized the situation as a misunderstanding. Mitch McCann, New York.
2: British Prime Minister Keir Starmer has announced a ban on social media for under-16s. Critics, including YouTube, have warned the blanket bans could push young people towards less safe, unregulated services, while child safety organisations say the current age-checking systems remain far more reliable. Technology reporter Will Guyatt in London says parents will also need to change their behaviour.
5: It's going to be very interesting to see what the government is going to do for younger people, because let's not forget that many of these kids that have got accounts have been encouraged by parents and said it's okay to fake their age in order to get on them. And that's part of the problem here. It's not just the tech companies. They're going to have to do something here. You know, parents are going to have to take their part in this ban too.
2: Voters in Switzerland have rejected a plan to cap the country's population at 10 million people. The proposal was put forward by the far-right Swiss People's Party, who argued the move would ease housing, transportation and environmental concerns. From bureaus worldwide, this is FSN.
6: My family always look after me, so I look after them by lending them my Sudocrem. 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My darling sister swears by it for eczema. The show-off uses it for cuts and grazes. And Romeo over here relies on it to treat acne spots. Sudocrem has got the whole family covered. And of course, it's great for nappy rash. Bit of privacy, please. Sudocrem, not just for babies, for every...
7: ¿Qué significa tener espíritu Karok? Es llenar tu vida de kilómetros de experiencias. 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

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Let me show you around my hood. It's bad meaning bad, like bad meaning good. When it comes to rules,

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1: Doing news in Washington, I'm Nick Harper. The US says Washington and Tehran have signed a deal to end the conflict and start further negotiations on Iran's nuclear program. The two sides will take part in a signing ceremony scheduled for Friday in Geneva. But US Vice President J.D. Vance says there are still a lot of very important details to be worked out with Iran. The full text of the agreement has not yet been released, but President Donald Trump says the Strait of Hormuz should be fully reopened by Friday. Earlier, Vice President Vance told CNBC this deal is a win for the American people.
2: Even if we just stopped here, what would be true? Their military is destroyed, the Straits of Hormuz are open, their nuclear program has been destroyed, and we have incredible economic leverage over them that we didn't have a year and a half ago. So we've got a lot of leverage here, but we also have the president saying to them, we're extending an open hand.
1: The artificial intelligence company Anthropic are set to meet with White House officials over a public dispute concerning the company's latest AI models. FSN's Mitch McCann reports from New York.
3: On Friday, Anthropic received an export control directive, forcing the company to suspend access to its latest AI models, which are named Fable 5 and Mythos. The order directed that access be stopped by any foreign national, whether inside or outside the United States. But given the difficulties in turning the models off for those people only, Anthropic disabled access for everyone. It's reported the government made the directive because of a national security threat. Anthropic has said that it believes the government is concerned about a potential narrow, non-universal jailbreak, where a user could bypass a cybersecurity guardrail and ask Fable 5 to read a specific codebase and fix any software flaws, as reported by CNBC. Anthropic has characterized the situation as a misunderstanding. Mitch McCann, New York.
1: British Prime Minister Sir Keir Starmer has announced a ban on social media for under-16s. Critics, including YouTube, have warned the blanket bans could push young people towards less safe, unregulated services, while child safety organisations say the current age-checking systems remain far more reliable. Technology reporter Will Guyatt in London says parents will also need to change their behaviour.
4: It's going to be very interesting to see what the government is going to do for younger people, because let's not forget that many of these kids that have got accounts have been encouraged by parents and said it's okay to fake their age in order to get on them. And that's part of the problem here. It's not just the tech companies. They're going to have to do something here. You know, parents are going to have to take their part in this ban too.
1: Voters in Switzerland have rejected a plan to cap the country's population at 10 million people. The proposal was put forward by the far-right Swiss People's Party, who argued the move would ease housing, transportation, and environmental concerns. From bureaus worldwide, this is FSN.
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But you know what truth is? It's that little baby you're holding, and it's that man you fought with this morning, the same one you're going to make love with tonight.

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1: Doing news in Washington, I'm Nick Harper. The US says Washington and Tehran have signed a deal to end the conflict and start further negotiations on Iran's nuclear program. The two sides will take part in a signing ceremony scheduled for Friday in Geneva. But US Vice President J.D. Vance says there are still a lot of very important details to be worked out with Iran. The full text of the agreement has not yet been released, but President Donald Trump says the Strait of Hormuz should be fully reopened by Friday. Earlier, Vice President Vance told CNBC this deal is a win for the American people.
2: Even if we just stopped here, what would be true? Their military is destroyed, the Straits of Hormuz are open, their nuclear program has been destroyed, and we have incredible economic leverage over them that we didn't have a year and a half ago. So we've got a lot of leverage here, but we also have the president saying to them, we're extending an open hand.
1: The artificial intelligence company Anthropic are set to meet with White House officials over a public dispute concerning the company's latest AI models. FSN's Mitch McCann reports from New York.
3: On Friday, Anthropic received an export control directive, forcing the company to suspend access to its latest AI models, which are named Fable 5 and Mythos. The order directed that access be stopped by any foreign national, whether inside or outside the United States. But given the difficulties in turning the models off for those people only, Anthropic disabled access for everyone. It's reported the government made the directive because of a national security threat. Anthropic has said that it believes the government is concerned about a potential narrow, non-universal jailbreak, where a user could bypass a cybersecurity guardrail and ask Fable 5 to read a specific code base and fix any software flaws, as reported by CNBC. Anthropic has characterized the situation as a misunderstanding. Mitch McCann, New York.
1: British Prime Minister Sir Keir Starmer has announced a ban on social media for under-16s. Critics, including YouTube, have warned the blanket bans could push young people towards less safe, unregulated services, while child safety organisations say the current age-checking systems remain far more reliable. Technology reporter Will Guyatt in London says parents will also need to change their behaviour.
4: It's going to be very interesting to see what the government is going to do for younger people, because let's not forget that many of these kids that have got accounts have been encouraged by parents and said it's okay to fake their age in order to get on them. And that's part of the problem here. It's not just the tech companies. They're going to have to do something here. You know, parents are going to have to take their part in this ban too.
1: Voters in Switzerland have rejected a plan to cap the country's population at 10 million people. The proposal was put forward by the far-right Swiss People's Party, who argued the move would ease housing, transportation and environmental concerns. From bureaus worldwide, this is FSN.
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1: Doing news in Washington, I'm Nick Harper. The US says Washington and Tehran have signed a deal to end the conflict and start further negotiations on Iran's nuclear program. The two sides will take part in a signing ceremony scheduled for Friday in Geneva. But US Vice President J.D. Vance says there are still a lot of very important details to be worked out with Iran. The full text of the agreement has not yet been released, but President Donald Trump says the Strait of Hormuz should be fully reopened by Friday. Earlier, Vice President Vance told CNBC this deal is a win for the American people.
2: Even if we just stopped here, what would be true? Their military is destroyed, the Straits of Hormuz are open, their nuclear program has been destroyed, and we have incredible economic leverage over them that we didn't have a year and a half ago. So we've got a lot of leverage here, but we also have the president saying to them, we're extending an open hand.
1: The artificial intelligence company Anthropic are set to meet with White House officials over a public dispute concerning the company's latest AI models. FSN's Mitch McCann reports from New York.
3: On Friday, Anthropic received an export control directive, forcing the company to suspend access to its latest AI models, which are named Fable 5 and Mythos. The order directed that access be stopped by any foreign national, whether inside or outside the United States. But given the difficulties in turning the models off for those people only, Anthropic disabled access for everyone. It's reported the government made the directive because of a national security threat. Anthropic has said that it believes the government is concerned about a potential narrow, non-universal jailbreak, where a user could bypass a cybersecurity guardrail and ask Fable 5 to read a specific codebase and fix any software flaws, as reported by CNBC. Anthropic has characterized the situation as a misunderstanding. Mitch McCann, New York.
1: British Prime Minister Keir Starmer has announced a ban on social media for under-16s. Critics, including YouTube, have warned the blanket bans could push young people towards less safe, unregulated services, while child safety organisations say the current age-checking systems remain far more reliable. Technology reporter Will Guyatt in London says parents will also need to change their behaviour.
4: It's going to be very interesting to see what the government is going to do for younger people, because let's not forget that many of these kids that have got accounts have been encouraged by parents and said it's okay to fake their age in order to get on them. And that's part of the problem here. It's not just the tech companies. They're going to have to do something here. You know, parents are going to have to take their part in this ban too.
1: Voters in Switzerland have rejected a plan to cap the country's population at 10 million people. The proposal was put forward by the far-right Swiss People's Party, who argued the move would ease housing, transportation and environmental concerns. From bureaus worldwide, this is FSN.
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1: Doing news in Washington, I'm Nick Harper. The US says Washington and Tehran have signed a deal to end the conflict and start further negotiations on Iran's nuclear program. The two sides will take part in a signing ceremony scheduled for Friday in Geneva. But US Vice President J.D. Vance says there are still a lot of very important details to be worked out with Iran. The full text of the agreement has not yet been released, but President Donald Trump says the Strait of Hormuz should be fully reopened by Friday. Earlier, Vice President Vance told CNBC this deal is a win for the American people.
2: Even if we just stopped here, what would be true? Their military is destroyed, the Straits of Hormuz are open, their nuclear program has been destroyed, and we have incredible economic leverage over them that we didn't have a year and a half ago. So we've got a lot of leverage here, but we also have the president saying to them, we're extending an open hand.
1: The artificial intelligence company Anthropic are set to meet with White House officials over a public dispute concerning the company's latest AI models. FSN's Mitch McCann reports from New York.
3: On Friday, Anthropic received an export control directive, forcing the company to suspend access to its latest AI models, which are named Fable 5 and Mythos. The order directed that access be stopped by any foreign national, whether inside or outside the United States. But given the difficulties in turning the models off for those people only, Anthropic disabled access for everyone. It's reported the government made the directive because of a national security threat. Anthropic has said that it believes the government is concerned about a potential narrow, non-universal jailbreak, where a user could bypass a cybersecurity guardrail and ask Fable 5 to read a specific codebase and fix any software flaws, as reported by CNBC. Anthropic has characterized the situation as a misunderstanding. Mitch McCann, New York.
1: British Prime Minister Keir Starmer has announced a ban on social media for under-16s. Critics, including YouTube, have warned the blanket bans could push young people towards less safe, unregulated services.